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1: Three calls. Koenig freezes him with the breaking ball, and he strikes out the side in the first inning. A couple of singles for Amarillo, but no harm done. 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
8: All aboard the Hogwarts Express. On Saturday, July 18th, Wolf Stadium transforms into a wizarding world of baseball for Harry Potter Night. The San Antonio Missions will take the field in one-of-a-kind Harry Potter jerseys auctioned off to benefit the Down Syndrome Association of South Texas. And after the game, prepare for a post-game sky show that's pure magic. No matter your Hogwarts house, this is a night you won't want to miss. First pitch at 7:05.
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1: Bottom of the first inning, we welcome those who are listening on KKYX. Apologies for the delay, but we are all back and set to go. First pitch to Carson Tucker, grounded up the middle, and past the second baseman, Crisantes, for a base hit. Nice start for Tucker in the leadoff spot. Immediately a runner aboard for the Missions, their first time at the plate.
10: And that is such a Carson Tucker base hit. When he was on fire through the beginning of the year, it just felt like he was barely at the plate. He was swinging early, being very aggressive, so not wasting any time there. Now Kai Roberts, who can handle the bat at the plate, can get something going with his speed.
1: And yesterday Tucker hit the ball hard three times, had nothing to show for it. He's able to get a hit here, get his night off to a good start. Here's Kai Roberts. First pitch. Drops a bunt down the third baseline. Is he off the mound of field? Throws to first in time. Successful sacrifice to move Tucker over. One away for Tirso Ornelas now. Roberts certainly capable of beating one out for a base hit when he drops a bunt down, but this time just moving Tucker in his scoring position. Military jet flying overhead. First pitch to Tirso Ornelas. High and outside. It's 1-0. Tirso with 18 doubles this year. 11 homers and 34 driven in. Had an excellent road trip. Right-hander Ashton Izzy sets and delivers. Swung on and missed. It's 1-1. Izzy making his 15th start with Amarillo this year. 22-year-old selected by the Mariners in the fourth round back in 2022. Out of Oswego East High School in Illinois. 1-1 pitch at the knees for a strike. 1-2 the count. I was talking a little bit last week. The Illinois prep scene for baseball has become a real powerhouse, especially amongst pitchers. 1-2. This is down, and it's 2-2. Izzy, one of a number of guys selected out of high school in Illinois in recent years in the top five rounds of the draft. They have been producing some really good talents, including Ryan Sloan, who the Mission saw last week. 2-2, hard ground ball, but right to the shortstop. The throw on to first is in time from Torin. Tucker down to third on the play. Now it's up to Jake Cunningham, one of the newer Missions, to come through and give the Missions the lead. Cunningham certainly had a nice Wolf Stadium debut yesterday. First pitch to him. Off the outside, it's 1-0. Homered in the fourth, doubled and scored in the sixth. And his home run was a towering drive down the left field line, deep onto the berm. The 1-0. Breaking ball at the knees for a strike. It's 1-1. Izzy tops out at 96 with his fastball. So a lot of sliders and cutters. 1-1 pitch. That missed upstairs with a slider. 2-1. Last time out for Izzy was a rough one. 2-1, swung on and missed. 2-2. Gave up 10 hits in 5 innings, 6 earned runs. All has to be with a grain of salt when you look at Hodgstown, but had been good prior to that. 2-2 outside, and the count runs full. 2 earned runs or less in his 5 previous starts, including 6 shutout innings against Midland on May 26th. Payoff. Cunningham takes strike 3 calls. Fastball at 96 from Izzy. Freezes Jake Cunningham. Carson Tucker stranded at third in the first. We'll head to the second. A nothing-nothing ball game here at Wolf Stadium.
8: All aboard the Hogwarts Express. 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The San Antonio Missions will take the field in one-of-a-kind Harry Potter jerseys auctioned off to benefit the Down Syndrome Association of South Texas. And after the game, prepare for a post-game sky show that's pure magic. No matter your Hogwarts house, this is a night you won't want to miss. First pitch at 7:05.
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1: Top of the second inning, Ian Koenig back to the mound in this scoreless game. A single for Hansel Luis and Demetrio Cresantes in the first, but Ian Koenig struck out the side, worked out of the jam. Gavin Cancelo looking off. First pitch to him. Curveball misses somewhere, and it's 1-0. Look to be right in the zone. Call the ball. Koenig out of the windup. Delivers. Grounded foul up the first baseline. Cancelo has a six-game hitting streak. He's gone 8-for-24 during that stretch. He's also been doing really well on the road of late. Mentioned the home and road splits for the entire season yesterday. 1-1 pitch hit high in the air to shallow right center field. Coming on, Kai Roberts. He'll circle underneath and make the catch. One gone here in the second inning. And I'll bring up Jack Hurley. The left side of the infield is almost entirely covered in shade. First pitch. Misses low and inside. It's 1-0. Right side still has a lot of sun on the dirt where Carson Tucker and Albert Fabian are standing. 1-0 home. Low. 2-0 the count. And then the entire outfield is in the sunshine. 2-0 pitch. In the air to left field. Spattling the sun is Jake Cunningham as he ranges to his right and puts it away. Chest high. Two fly ball outs for Koenig in the second. And we'll bring up Matt O'Neill.
10: Not an easy sun, not an easy wind to deal with. But Cunningham now making the adjustment, going from center to left and continuing to get more and more comfortable with his new home ballpark.
1: It is certainly intense, these shadows, early on in games, especially this time of year. Cunningham handling that fly ball nicely. First pitch to O'Neill. At the knees for a strike, it's 0-1. 93-mile-an-hour fastball from Koenig. He's topped out at 95 so far tonight. The 0-1 home. Fastball just off the outside. 1-1 the count. Felt massive for Koenig to get through that first inning without allowing a run after how his last one went. 1-1 pitch outside. 2-1. When you only go two innings, especially if you're a guy like Koenig who has gone deep into games consistently, the momentum is important to swing. 2-1. Inside. 3-1 the count. Matt O'Neill, 6-for-22 on the year. Pitch home. Swing and a miss. Spent last season in the Mets organization. Was signed in November by Arizona. Originally from Morristown, New Jersey. Northeast kid out in Texas. The 3-2. Rounded up the third baseline. It's foul. Split his time between AA Binghamton and AAA Syracuse last season. We had a discussion earlier in the year about the Binghamton Rumble Ponies.
10: I knew exactly where you were headed.
1: I'm glad. Payoff pitch. Foul out of play behind home, and the count remains full. This the origin of that name, AA affiliate for the Mets.
10: The most carousels, right?
1: That's right. 3-2. Foul out of play once again by O'Neill. Yeah, it's the carousel capital of the world.
10: I just hope you don't ask me any more mascots from the Metro Conference, right?
1: 3-2 inside for ball four. Yeah, that's right. The formerly MAAC, now known as the Metro, the other MAC, so they wanted to differentiate themselves. So, Greater Binghamton, just to finish the thought, it's home to six fully restored wood-carved antique carousels. There are only 150 of those remaining in North America, six of them in Binghamton. First pitch misses high to Junior Franco, and it's 1-0. So that's why they're the Rumble Ponies. Oh, man. I don't think there's any Metro representation out there in this series. 1-0 pitch at the letters for a strike. 1-1 on Franco, but I could be wrong. And we'll just have to see if I'm wrong about that. I'm pretty sure, having looked at everything. Koenig set. The pitch home. On the outside corner, strike two called. Good changeup from Koenig. Perfectly located. Franco hitting 290 on the season. Familiar spot for him at the bottom of the Sot Poodles order, but he's been effective there. Koenig's 1-2. Check swing and no swing. 2-2 the count. Nothing-nothing game. Top of the second. Two out, the runner at first. Here comes Koenig's 2-2. Ground ball to the second baseman, Carson Tucker. Takes his time, lobs a throw to first, and retires Franco to end the inning. Two scoreless frames for Ian Koenig. We'll go to the bottom half of the second. Mission's coming to bat once again.
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1: On to the bottom of the second inning, nothing-nothing early at Wolf Stadium. Braden Carpathio set to lead off against Ashton Izzy. Carpathio's hitting 234 on the season. Six homers and 29 driven in. Ashton Izzy working out of the stretch. The first pitch grounded hard up the first baseline. It's a fair ball into the corner. Carpathio's racing for second. He's thinking about three bases. There he goes. The throw to third base. Not in time. Lead off triple for Braden Carpathio's in the second inning. Hustling all the way out of the box, and he is rewarded for it.
10: Well, I think we're going to have to start adding a column in the game notes for guys who change their walk-up song leading to success at the plate. Yesterday, Albert Fabian debuted a new song, and he drove in four with a homer. Carpathio's has a new song, and he just tripled on the first pitch with it.
1: You just never know what kind of mojo it's going to bring. First pitch to Acuna, misses high, it's 1-0. That is the third triple of the year for Braden Carpathio's. The Missions had just seven total triples on the season coming in. 1-0. Line sharply foul up the first baseline. Late swing from Acuna, it's 1-1. So three of the eight triples off the bat of Carpathio's.
10: And it makes sense. He has gap-to-gap power. He can go to all fields, and then he has great speed that once it gets there, he can beat it out.
1: Golden opportunity now for the Missions to take the lead. 1-1. Cunha pops this one up on the infield. Hansel Luis over by the mound makes the catch. One gone here in the first. Huge out for Ashton Izzy. And now the hero of last night's game at the plate, Albert Fabian, stepping up. Had three hits, drove in four runs. That included a home run. First pitch to him, way inside, nearly hits him. And it's 1-0. Izzy set, 1-0 pitch. Swing and a miss. Fabian swings over the top of a good breaking ball. 1-1 the count. Izzy will throw primarily fastball, slider, cutter. He'll mix in a changeup every so often to lefties. The pitch home. Slashed foul and out of play down the left field line. Fastball from Izzy. Mentioned he was drafted by the Mariners. He came over to the Diamondbacks in the Josh Naylor trade last July. The 1-2. Fabian hits it in the air to center field. Pretty deep. Jones ranging back. Should be enough to get Carpathios home. Jones makes the catch. Throws home. Carpathios tags and scores. Sacrifice fly for Albert Fabian. Gets the job done, and the Missions take a 1-0 lead. Drew Jones has a cannon in center to make that even interesting. But it is a run.
10: Yeah, definitely an impressive throw, but for Fabian, you know, right there, getting a job done. Not trying to do too much with two strikes, got behind. He put the ball in play, drove it in the air, and he gets the Missions on the board.
1: First pitch to Luis Verdugo at the letters for a strike, and it's 0-1. A leadoff triple for Braden Carpathios paying off. The 0-1. Fastball at the knees, strike two. Good spot from Ashton Izzy. Luis Verdugo had such a nice road trip. Three home runs in the Corpus Christi series. He went 0-3 yesterday. Pitch on the outside corner, strike three. Ashton Izzy, a three-pitch strikeout of Verdugo. And that ends the inning. But the Missions get a run. Leadoff triple by Carpathio. Sacrifice fly from Albert Fabian. 1-0 as we head to the third.
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1: Missions leading 1-0 as we head to the top of the third. Top of the order, two up for Amarillo against right-hander Ian Koenig. First pitch from Koenig. Fastball outside. It's 1-0. It's pitch number 40 from Koenig, who's had to work pretty hard in the first two innings despite not allowing a run, especially in that first, the 1-0. Ripped to right center field. Kai Roberts racing back, and it's Braden Carpathios who'll make the catch in right center. Carpathios shaded towards right center and got to that spot quickly. One gone here in the third inning. Hundred miles an hour off the bat from Turin, but nothing to show for it. Hansel Luis to the plate. First pitch. Breaking ball missed just outside, I guess. It was a good curve from Koenig, and it's 1-0. Luis singled his first time up. The 1-0 pitch. There's a strike with a cutter at the letters. 1-1. Luis, number 13 prospect in the Diamondbacks system, waits the 1-1 and gets it. First hit batter given out by Koenig today. Luis on base for the second time. That is the ninth hit batter for Koenig this year. That has been an issue at times. Caught Luis on the leg. Koenig issued 11 hit batters last year in High A Fort Wayne. Pedro Casantes steps in. First pitch. Swing and a miss. Good. Slider. It's 0-1. Casantes came in expecting fastball and was way out front. Luis a decent lead at first. The 0-1 pitch. Ripped to center. Roberts sprinting back. He'll have room as he ranges to his left and makes the catch in right center. Another hard hit ball from Crisantes. And now two gone in the inning. Luis first, and now Ben McLaughlin to the plate. July 1st. July is here, folks. Hard to believe. First pitch to McLaughlin. Misses high, and it's 1-0. Feels like we were just here in April, getting that first full series under our belt against Corpus Christi, and now we are 3 months into the season. Runner goes, 1-0 pitch outside, and no throw from Durfee. Stolen base for Hansel Luis. Now the count 2-0. That first pitch from Koenig was very clearly in the strike zone. There have been a lot of pitches in that upper part of the zone that Koenig has just not gotten the call on. Now he's going to have to adjust. 2-0. Man, that looked to be a strike at the knees, but not given. And it's now 3-0.
10: Yeah, and there's already been some words with the Missions dugout. They're clearly not happy with the zone.
1: It's very, very small at the moment. Koenig delivers. There's a strike on the inner half of the plate at 94. 3-1. Luis picks up his 17th stolen base of the year. Koenig delivers inside. Ball four. Koenig, not a guy who walks people very often, but he's also not getting some calls that he at least feels he should have, and I don't blame him. That one outing on June 7th against Wichita where he walked five has not walked more than three in any other start. It's two or less in all but two this year. As pitching coach Eric Abreu out for a visit. But when you're accustomed to getting certain calls that you're not getting, that could become very frustrating. See if Amarillo can take advantage. It's 1-0 Missions. We're in the top of the third inning. Drew Jones set to step up and hit against Ian Koenig. Missions with a 6-6 road trip. They started this week off right last night, winning 6-2. Just 11 games remain before the All-Star break. First pitch to Jones, popped up, Fallon out of play, first base side. Missions will conclude their pre-All-Star break schedule in Midlands. And that could prove to be a crucial series when you look back at the second half. The 0-1. Hard ground ball to the shortstop, Acuna goes to second, and that is the inning. Nice work from Koenig to work around the trouble once again. Stranding runners on first and second. We'll go to the bottom half of the third. It's 1-0 San Antonio.
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1: 1-0 Missions as we go to the bottom of the third inning. Brendan Durfee leading off, followed by Carson Tucker and Kai Roberts, 9-1-2 in the Missions order. First pitch to Durfee, swung on and missed. It's 0-1. Ashton Izzy gave up a leadoff triple to Carpathios in the second inning, who came around to score. The 0-1 misses in the dirt. 1-1. That is one of two hits he's given up so far. Leadoff single in the first for Carson Tucker as well. 1-1. Durfee grounds it foul. Right side, and it's 1-2. An exciting week here at Wolf Stadium. 4th of July just around the corner on Saturday. A post-game concert. 1-2. This is inside. Durfee able to hold up on the swing. 2-2 the count. Wade Bowen will be performing. Should be a really special night at the yard. 2-2 pitch. Fly drive to center field. Jones coming on. At the dive, he won't get it. It drops in for a base hit. Just seemed to not ever have a good read of it in the sunshine. Drew Jones usually so sure-handed in center field, but he just didn't really know where that ball was.
10: I think you're absolutely right. He's right in that tough spot between the sun and the shadows. You can see it as the replay shows on the stream. So those sunglasses, even though they're on, not quite helping them, and Durfee will certainly take it.
1: Durfee trying to build up his batting average. That'll help. First pitch to Tucker, fouled straight back, and it's 0-1. And always such a special time of year in baseball to be a part of those big crowds and Independence Day celebrations. Pitch in for a strike, and it's now 0-2 on Carson Tucker. Ashton, is he set? And here's his pitch. Tucker lays off the slider, and it's 1-2. Tucker has his average up to 291 after his hit in the first. 721 OPS. Been so reliable all season, the pitch. He went around, and it's called strike three anyway. 95-mile-an-hour fastball from Izzy. He picks up his third strikeout. One gone here in the third. Brendan Durfee still at first. And that brings up Kai Roberts.
10: Yeah, and I think the question Carson Tucker had there was, did he go or was it a called third strike?
1: Right.
10: I'm not sure either is the best answer for him.
1: First pitch misses inside. It's 1-0 on Roberts. I think the way that it was indicated by Dan Bythway behind the plate, he was ruling it a called strike. Because usually you point to the batter when it's about the swing. The pitch, check swing by Roberts. Did he go? No. 2-0. And just the quick ring up there, I think that's a called strike.
10: No, I think you're right. And then it goes to the conversations the Mission's dugout have had.
1: Yes.
10: About other pitches.
1: 100%. 2-0. Breaking ball over for a strike, and it's now 2-1. Yeah, a tight strike zone with Ian Koenig on the mound. That one appeared to be off the outside. 2-1 to Roberts. Slashed foul and out of play. 2-2. One to nothing, San Antonio. Run home in the bottom of the second on a sacrifice fly by Albert Fabian. Pitch on the inside corner. Strike three called. Roberts is set down. And there's two gone in the third inning. Ashton Izzy is continuing to pile up the strikeouts right now. Two gone for Tirso Ornelas. First pitch. Ornelas takes low and inside. It's 1-0. The stuff from Ashton Izzy certainly appears to look a lot better than when the Mission saw him earlier in the year. The 1-0. Ripped to right. Over is Contesello, and he makes a running catch down the right field line for out number three. Long run for Contesello, but he gets there. Tirso is retired, and that ends the inning. On to the top of the fourth, 1-0, Mission's in front.
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10: Thank you, Jordy. Ian Koenig ready for the first pitch against Gavin Contesello. Lefty swings at it, fouls it towards the Missions dugout. 0-1 the count. It's a 1-0 Missions lead in the top of the fourth inning on yet another perfect day for baseball here in San Antonio. Koenig with the 0-1. Lifted towards center field. Kai Roberts has a beat on it, and he stops in his tracks to make the catch. One away. He's got such a handle on center field out there. The wind, the sun, no problem for him. So a quick out there for Koenig. Here comes Jack Hurley. Lefty played the pull by everyone except Verdugo at third, who is in even with the grass. And Koenig starts off the at-bat with a breaking ball inside for ball one.

0: 0-0 lead, and Amarillo's offense has been relatively quiet, not just tonight, but yesterday. See what Koenig has here on the 1-2. Fastball taken high, 2-2 on Hurley. First we've seen of him, did not play yesterday. Flied out to left field, his first time up. Infield all the way back now, no threat to bunt on the 2-2. Pops it up towards third, but into the stands. Count it 2-2. He was with the team last year, but kind of on and off. Spent some time on the development list, then back down to High A Hillsboro. Now here he is with the 2-2. Foul tipped and held on to by Durfee. A strikeout for Koenig. Two away here in the fourth.
1: And you look at the couple of walks where it felt like Koenig got squeezed. Aside from that, he's been real sharp. And that has led to him throwing more pitches than he would like. But we're seeing the guy that we've seen for much of this year.
0: Here's Matt O'Neill. The righty takes ball 1-1-0. Two away, no one on here in the top of the fourth inning. Missions 1, Sod Poodles nothing. Missions took the opener yesterday and looking to build some real momentum here to begin the second half. Koenig misses with the ball inside 2-0. We've talked about it a couple of times already. It's so early, but the energy is just really positive right now around this team. The 2-0. O'Neill takes it for a strike, 2-1. And when you look at end of August, early September, these are the games you're going to remember as Koenig pumps in a strike there, 2-2 the count on Matt O'Neill. Ian Koenig looking for a 1-2-3 fourth inning. Here is the kick and the fire. Just outside, ball 3. So a full count, and that Mission's dugout continuing to have some conversations. See if Koenig can put O'Neill away. The payoff pitch on the way. Up the middle, base hit into center field. So the 3-2 pitch is singled up the middle. Sod Poodles have a base runner for Junior Franco.
1: It's not been a ton of higher fly balls from Amarillo. A lot of balls on the ground, similar to what they were doing in April, kind of playing to the Wolf Stadium conditions, or adapting a little bit more today than they were yesterday, I think.
0: 107 off the bat of O'Neill there on the single, as Koenig misses to Franco, 1-0. But that definitely was the story of the April series. Amarillo adjusting to where they're playing because their home ballpark totally different, as Franco way out in front of that one, 1-1. If you haven't been to Hodgetown, it's worth a trip just for the offense alone. The ball flies out of there. Koenig with the 1-1. Misses inside here, 2-1. You've heard us talk about it so many times, right? Hodgetown, Amarillo, the offensive numbers. There's a few reasons why that's the case, though. They all add up. Koenig with the 2-1 here, keeping an eye on the runner. And it's popped up towards right. We might have to wait on that explanation as Carpathios is rushing in to make the catch for out number 3. So Koenig works around the 2-out single and sends us to the bottom of the fourth with a 1-0 Missions lead.
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3: Welcome back to San Antonio, where the Missions lead the Sod Poodles 1-0 here in the bottom of the fourth inning. It's the heart of the Missions order due up, Jake Cunningham, who made himself right at home yesterday. Home run in his first game here at the Wolf. He leads it off. Cunningham, Carpathios, and Acuna, 4, 5, and 6. As the Missions will look to add to this 1-0 advantage. First pitch. And it's shot into right field to base hit. No one's playing there. Cunningham hitting it to all field so far as a mission. A homer to left yesterday, a double to right, and now a single to right to lead off the fourth.
4: His bat just travels through the zone so quickly. And that allows him to make contact, hard contact, to all fields. A really exciting bat to watch.
3: And he's not afraid to swing at the first pitch. Homered yesterday on the first pitch, right there attacking it. And look at the lead he's got. Not going. Yeah, ball misses high to Carpathios to begin his appearance. Carpathios tripled his first time up. Down to the right field corner, he could smell it off the bat, and he got there. 1-0 pitch home. Carpathios fouls it back sharply. 1-1 the count to the lefty. Bat boy collects it there as it made its way back towards the dirt. And Carpathios settles in ahead of the 1-1. Izzy with the long hold. There goes Cunningham for the moment before backtracking. And Izzy misses with the pitch. 2-1. Cunningham did steal a bag yesterday. And he can certainly do that. Last year, even with Aberdeen, where he didn't have a great offensive year, he stole 24 bags. Long hold for Izzy. 2-1 on its way, and it's outside. 3-1. So right now, what you're seeing, even when Cunningham's not off, he can still affect the pitcher. His timing isn't the same, and he's having to think about him over there. A hitter's count for Carpathios. 3 balls and 1 strike. The pitch. Shot towards left, barely foul. Good swing there by Carpathios. Franco over just to give it a look. Now making his way back to his position as Carpathios asks for a time. Wants to readjust the batting gloves. Now digs back in there. 3-2 count. Does Cunningham go now? Izzy taking his time. Setting at the belt with 2 on the clock. And he's called for time at the plate. There was a loud yell. Wasn't sure if it was a balk call, but no, just time called by the catcher O'Neill. Because Izzy was playing with fire there as the clock dwindled down. But you see how much attention he is paying to Cunningham, who has a big lead on the 3-2. There he goes. Pitch home. Lifted in the air. Left center field. Drifting over is Jones towards the gap, and he makes a catch. Cunningham will have to make his way back to first. 1 away. A lot of action. Chess match here between the Sod Poodles and the Missions, but Izzy gets an out. Here's Francisco Acuna.
4: It's still really good to see the Missions continue to have Izzy throw more high-stress pitches. Eventually, that's going to pay off and come back to bite Izzy.
3: God, that big lead over there continues. Cunningham just teasing him as Acuna fouls off the first pitch. 0-1. One away now here in the bottom of the fourth inning. Missions trying to extend a 1-0 lead. It was a sacrifice fly by who else? Albert Fabian, who has driven in so many runs, four yesterday and one today. He's on deck. Acuna here trying to get in on the fun. There goes Cunningham, and Acuna finds the hole. Base hit to right field. Cunningham goes from first to third. The throw not in time. Hit and run at its finest. Francisco Acuna hitting behind the runner who was taking off, and the Missions have covered the corners with one away.
4: Just perfectly executed by the Missions. Like you said, Acuna finding the hole on the right side. Easy advance to third for Cunningham. And now setting up a guy in Albert Fabian, who drove in four runs yesterday with a chance to add to the Missions' lead.
3: And it's just things like that, you know, a hit and run executed to perfection. The way the Missions are doing the little things right earlier with Fabian, two strikes, able to put the ball in play, driving in a runner from third with less than two outs. All of those small things add up towards the end of the game. And that's why the Missions have turned things around as of late. If you've been around, you might remember it was a very slow start, 6-20 to begin the year. But since May 3rd, since that low point, the Missions are 28-22, six games above 500. And you can feel it right now. Second half, blank slate, they are playing well. Runners at the corners for Fabian. The lefty goes after the first pitch, grounded to second. He'll give it a shot to short, turn back to first. And boy, that's an impressive double play. Crisantes, Doreen, McLaughlin, 4-6-3. And Fabian is retired, as are the Missions. So, corner is covered, but they don't lead to any runs. We head to the fifth inning. Missions up 1-0.
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3: Time for the top of the fifth here in San Antonio. Missions 1, Sod Poodles nothing, and Ian Koenig starts off the frame with a strike on Torin, 0-1. The leadoff man in the inning and the lineup for Amarillo. Right-handed hitting shortstop. Looks at a second straight strike right there on the slider, and Koenig ahead quickly, 0-2. Working very quickly, his 0-2 swung on and missed. On the slow breaking ball, Torin just couldn't wait back long enough, and three pitches, three strikes, one out for Koenig.
4: Yeah, what a start to the fifth inning for Ian Koenig. Goes right back to the curveball, and he has looked much better tonight.
3: One away for Luis, the lefty. And he takes a strike on the inner half, 0-1. Five strikeouts now for Koenig here in the fifth inning. And he is just not wasting any time. Pulled on the ground to first, barely foul. Fabian there just in case. And Luis behind 0-2. Jagger Haynes yesterday set the tone for the series, and he has set the tone for the Missions rotation all year long. He continues to lead the Texas League in innings pitched and only extended that yesterday. Ian Koenig not far behind. He came into tonight sixth in the Texas League. His 0-2 on its way. Line drive, right field, base hit. Tucker gave it a leap, but that was way too high for him to reach. Another base hit for Luis, who is now 2-for-2 and has reached all three times. He was also hit by a pitch.
4: He's had a nice night and has had some real success against the Missions this year. Looked good at the end of April, and he's continued that so far this week.
3: One out single for Amarillo brings up their three-hole hitter, Dimitrio Crisantes. He hit a hard single in the first inning. Takes the slider for a strike at the top of the zone, 0-1. Amarillo with four hits on the board, but they just haven't been able to put them together. Luis held on at first by Fabian. As Koenig goes right back towards the top of the zone, but taken for a ball this time, 1-1 on Crisantes. Went 1-for-4 yesterday with a double. Very exciting prospect for the Diamondbacks, number 5 in their system. Long hold for Koenig here on the 1-1. As Crisantes shoots it towards right but foul towards the pavilion, 1-2. The top of this order for Amarillo is filled with Arizona's top prospects. Dorin, Luis, Crisantes, Jones, all of them in the top 30 for the Diamondbacks, who are not afraid to call people up. Koenig, 1-2. Grounded towards short. Acuna has it. Over to Tucker for one. On to Fabian. A double play. Just like that. 6-4-3. Koenig erases the single, and he is through five scoreless innings here at the Wolf. Missions 1, Sod Poodles nothing as we head to the bottom of the fifth.
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3: Bottom of the fifth inning here at the Wolf. Missions 1, Sod Poodles nothing. Ashton Izzy on the mound against Luis Verdugo. And the righty swings and misses at the slider, 0-1. Josh Mallett is warming up for the Missions in the bullpen. And that's interesting for a couple of reasons. One, it's pretty early in the game. Verdugo skies this one foul towards right. Out of play, 0-2. He's been coming in later in ball games as a high leverage reliever because of just how dominant he's been. But it's also interesting because he pitched last night. A very quick ninth inning to secure the win. So let's see if we, in fact, watch him pitch in the next inning. Izzy's 0-2. Grounded. Towards short. Backing up is Torin. Makes a long throw, and it's in time to first. One away. Verdugo retired. Here is Brendan Durfee.
4: Ian Koenig on 81 pitches right now. He's certainly gone more than that a lot this year. But you don't really see a guy warming up in between innings unless they're going to come in to start that next one.
3: First pitch to the lefty, Durfee, inside and low, 1-0. Durfee singled his last time up. A little blooper towards center that Drew Jones never quite saw. Got lost in the sun. 1-0. On the outside corner, 1-1. Durfee, Sargent Jr., and Salas all getting time behind the plate for the Missions over the last few weeks. Durfee golfs this one towards left. Out of play, foul. Salas not in the lineup today, but he was in the news today. Congratulations to Ethan Salas for being named to the All-Star Futures game. We'll be playing in Philadelphia as Durfee takes ball two here at 2-2. What an exciting opportunity, highlighting the game's best prospects, and he was selected as one of them. So the Mission's all very excited today in the clubhouse and around. A lot of good, positive vibes as Durfee pops this one towards left. Franco coming in, and he puts up that turquoise glove of his to make the catch for the second out.
4: Yeah, such a special milestone for Salas, and what an honor to get to appear in that game and for the entire baseball world to get to experience what we have this year, and that is his tremendous talent.
3: Two away, no one on for Carson Tucker. Mission's up 1-0 in the fifth. Tucker goes after the first pitch, and he fouls it back. 0-1. Tucker led off the game with a first pitch single right up the middle. And that is what he has done so often. Rarely does he pull the ball. It just feels like everything is either towards center or right as a right-handed hitter. And as I say that, he pulls the ball in the air to left. Waiting for it is Franco, and he's got it for the third out. So we've got a lot of power up here as that ends the inning, and we head to the sixth. Mission's up 1-0 over Amarillo.
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3: Welcome back to the Wolf, where the Missions lead the Sod Poodles 1-0 in the top of the sixth inning. The Sod Poodles have the heart of their order due up with Ben McLaughlin to lead it off, and they will face a new pitcher for the Missions, Josh Mallett, the righty, on the mound. Mallett's his first pitch, lined up the middle towards right center field. A base hit. Roberts cuts it off. McLaughlin a wide turn past first, but he'll stay there for a single. So McLaughlin not wasting any time against a new pitcher. A single off of Mallett's, who we talked about in the previous inning because he started warming up. This is the first time in his career, three professional seasons now with the Padres, that he has pitched on consecutive dates. threw 10 pitches last night in the ninth inning, a 1-2-3 inning to secure the win. And now he's back out there in the sixth. Here's Drew Jones. The righty takes ball one, 1-0.
4: And this is the type of experience you'll get in the big leagues, right? Being asked to come in a couple of times in a row. So that's, I think, somewhat of the goal here is to get you ready for something like that.
3: No doubt. The 1-0 taken inside by Jones, 2-0. I remember a couple of years ago, former Mission Javian Sandridge, who then went to the Yankees organization, he was so dominant that he started pitching in back-to-back games, and that was exactly the explanation. So for Mallets, it makes sense with how he's been pitching as Jones sends this one towards right, foul ball. 2-1 the count, because when you look at Josh Mallets, you can read off the record in the ERA like you're supposed to, 2-0, 4.94 ERA, but that does not even come close to doing it justice, and that's because after giving up 11 runs in his first two appearances this year, he has given up 4 runs in his last 16 games. That is across 24 and a third innings. That's good enough for a 1.48 ERA. So that's what we're going to go with as he checks on the runner. Nothing doing there, as it's still 2-1 with Jones at the plate, but a 1.48 ERA in his last 16 games. It has been tremendous for Mallets. The 2-1 here nearly hits Jones, and he's brushed off the plate, 3-1. But this is a new challenge for him. So a leadoff single, and now a 3-1 count on Jones, who has a lengthy hitting streak he's working with. 0-2 so far. But looking to extend it to double digits, a 9-game hit streak right now. The 3-1. Outside, ball 4. So a single and a walk. First and second, nobody out for the Sod Poodles here. Mission's up by 1, but Amarillo with their best chance of the night.
4: Prior to giving up a couple of runs last week in Arkansas, Mallett's had a 15 and a third inning scoreless streak going as well. It just speaks to the type of dominance he's had. And like you said, this is a different scenario, not something he's experienced before. And a little test being put out there by the Missions and the Padres to see how Mallett's handles this.
3: Absolutely. A mound visit here, the entire infield converging with pitching coach Eric Abreu. Do want to make sure to read that final line for Ian Koenig, because it was a great night. 5 innings, did not allow a run. Walked 3, gave up 5 hits, and struck out 5. But he never really felt that much pressure. He was able to spread those hits around, and he got through 5 scoreless innings, so right back on track after that outing in Arkansas last week. But now it's up to Josh Mallets to keep the lead. First and second, nobody out. Gavin Contesello, the batter. He shows bunt. The lefty pulls it back, and he did it in time. A check at second says no swing. 1-0. Despite those 5 scoreless, because it's only a 1-0 lead, things could turn quickly. Mallett's looking back towards second. Now the 1-0. Bunt shown again. Tries to push it, but it's foul. 1-1 for Contesello. Has a lot of power, but Amarillo sensing the trend of this game, very low scoring, and they have struggled to put together hits, so they want to move runners into scoring position. Contesello's batting gloves match the glove that Mallett has. Bright blue, aqua, you could say. 1-1. Bunt shown and pulled back again in time for a ball, 2-1. Contesello not chasing on those pitches low. Mallett likes to throw a changeup. That ball dipping below the knees, but he has taken it. Corners in, middle infield back. Fabian creeping very close. Here goes another bunt attempt, and he misses it. Count 2-2.
4: Do you think it's always an interesting decision when you have a guy who has power like Contesello to have him drop down a bunt, because it's not something he's doing very often, and so it can lead to situations like this where he's having challenges getting one down.
3: Now 2-2. Doughty's bunting now. Instead, he pops it up towards the left field side. Cunningham waiting for it. He's got it, and that's out number 1. So Contesello unable to punt the bunt down. Mallets with a big first out.
4: See if that can help him settle in. Huge to not have the advance of the runners. You set up the force at first, second, and third. See if he can cash in.
3: Lefty Jack Hurley at the plate. Runners at first and second, out one away. Mission's clinging to a one-run lead. Over to left center field, Cunningham waiting for this one. Out number two, Hurley out on one pitch. And Mallett suddenly an out away. After the leadoff single and the walk, Mallett has retired Conticello and Hurley. It'll be up to Matt O'Neill. You do have Clay Edmondson warming up in the Mission's bullpen. But Mallett's trying to keep this lead intact. The righty at the plate. First pitch. That's a strike on the outer edge. 0-1. Mallett's the former Ole Miss Rebel. National champion in the SEC. Looking toward second. Now the 0-1. Outside, O'Neill takes it, 1-1. Has developed into a true leverage arm for the Missions. That's why it's rare to see him in the sixth inning. It's been 8 or 9 as of late, but this is a huge moment with a 1-0 lead, first and second. Can he get out of it? Barely misses there, 2-1. Durfee, though, giving a sign as if to say that's right where we wanted it. O'Neill ahead in the count, 2-1. The catcher singled twice. So he's had a good bat. Takes this one in the dirt, 3-1. A lot of what Mallett throws is just like that. Down, dipping below the knees. Gets a lot of ground balls and a lot of swings and misses, especially as of late. Takes a deep breath ahead of the 3-1 to O'Neill. Right field in the air. Carpathio's right there to make the catch. And a fist bump for Mallett as he walks off the mound. Sodbuddles put first and second. Nobody out, but Mallett gets out of it and keeps the lead intact. It's 1-0 Missions as we head to the bottom of the sixth.
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3: Welcome back to the Wolf Stadium, where the Missions are leading 1-0 over the Sod Poodles, the Wolf as it's known. The wind blowing in, as always, have quieted both offenses today, but it has been spectacular pitching on both sides, especially the Missions. Ian Koenig and Josh Mallett keeping the Sod Poodles scoreless. And now the Missions will look to extend this lead, give themselves a little breathing room. Kai Roberts, the man to do it. Here's the lefty to begin the inning. And he takes ball one inside, 1-0. Is he still out there? So the starter for Amarillo, still on the mound. Missions have turned to the bullpen. Roberts on the ground towards third, and Chris Tremme, the manager, with a barehanded grab. That's why he's there. Tossed it to the Mission's dugout, 1-1 the count on Kai Roberts, who would love to get on base here with his speed. Grounds it softly to first, going to be a tough play. Pitcher covering, underhanded toss, barely beats Roberts, flying down the line. Good play by McLaughlin and Izzy getting there in time for the out.
4: It's always the key in those types of plays to have the pitcher be quick to react, recognize their job, because one misstep, one extra moment where you don't get to the bag quick enough can cost you.
3: One away, no one on. Ornella shoots it on the ground towards third, and that's a fair ball. It creeps all the way to the line. Franco just now getting to it. And Tirso Ornelas with a one-out double puts a runner in scoring position. Sending that ball towards left with intention. That ball was buried in the ground off the bat, and he got to second easily. So now Jake Cunningham with an opportunity to add to this lead.
4: How about the 19th double of the year for Tirso Ornelas? He's hit for power with the long ball, but he's also provided a lot of extra base hit power in other ways.
3: First pitch to Cunningham, the righty. Pops it up, first base side. McLaughlin looking for it. Chris Sanchez also chasing at the mound, and they run out of room. Into about the fourth row over there. Long run for the Sod Poodles, so they'll have to make their way back. A 1-0 lead for the Missions here in the bottom of the sixth inning. It has been all the pitching. Koenig and Mallets using one run of support. Albert Fabian with the sacrifice fly back in the second inning. That is all the Missions have needed to hold on to this lead. But Cunningham and Ornelas looking to combine to give a little breathing room. Look back towards second, now the 0-1. Cunningham tracks it the entire way, 1-1. Continues to build off of his strong start at the AA level, a single in his last appearance. Homer yesterday, a double as well. The new cleanup hitter takes that one below the knees, 2-1. Out of Charlotte, North Carolina. Waves that bat forward several times before settling it on his back shoulder. Ready for the 2-1. Wave and a miss there on the tailing pitch outside, 2-2. A lot of room on that right side. That's where he's trying to go. His single went towards right. But now he'll have to protect on the 2-2. The pitch from Izzy. Outside taken, and the count's full. Garrett Hawkins warming up for the Missions in the bullpen. Will be his first appearance back with the Missions. Can the lead grow ahead of that? Payoff pitch. Wave and a miss. Cunningham couldn't hold back on that slider. And Izzy gets a big strikeout, two away now in the sixth. It had been a while for Izzy, who was racking up the strikeouts earlier. Now 5 on the evening, but the first since the third inning. We're here in the sixth with 2 away, runner at second. Braden Carpathios, the batter. Runner at second, here's the first pitch. Lefty takes it for a strike, 0-1. Carpathios has hit the ball hard, a triple and a fly out to center field. Nice play by Jones to get to it. Looking to bring home Ornelas. Over towards left, foul ball. Carpathios in a 0-2 hole. July 1st. A new month with a new Missions team. Great energy looking to start off 1-0. 0-2. Taken low for a ball. 1-2 to Carpathios. It's definitely one way to look at the season as you break it up month by month. And the story just is shown by that progression. 6-18 in April, 14-13 in May, and 14-11 in June. So it has gotten better and better. But here, Carpathio swings and misses at the pitch tailing in on him. So Izzy gets back to that K, 6 on the evening as we head to the seventh inning now. Missions up, 1-0.
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3: It is a 1-0 lead for the Missions here in the seventh inning, and to tell you more about it, Jordy Feeplatt.
4: Thank you, Brian. The new pitcher in the top of the seventh inning is the right-hander Garrett Hawkins, making his first appearance at the Mission since last year. His first pitch misses outside to Junior Franco, and it's 1-0. Hawkins, an excellent reliever last year, both in high A and double A. 1-0 home. Swung on and foul tipped into the glove of the catcher, Durfee, and the count is 1-1. A 1.50 ERA last year in 45 appearances, 80 strikeouts in 60 innings, 138 opposing average. Pitch is slashed foul, and it's 1-2. Utter dominance. He started this year in AAA with El Paso, and it just did not go very well. Walked 26 batters in 23 and a third innings across 21 appearances, 6.17 ERA. The pitch home. On the inside corner, strike three called. Junior Franco set down, one gone here in the seventh inning. But Hawkins last year was the Padres minor league pitcher of the year. He went from April 27th to August 12th without allowing a run. 38 and two-thirds scoreless innings consecutively. Here's Christopher Taurien, first pitch. High and inside, 1-0. The longest streak in minor league baseball since Blake Snell through 49 consecutive innings without allowing a run in 2015 when he was in the Rays farm system. The pitch inside, 2-0. So you know it's in there. He's got tons of talent. He spent a brief time on the temporarily inactive list and then was transferred to the Missions yesterday. 2-0. A little bit low, and it's 3-0. But this is an opportunity for Hawkins to kind of rediscover that form from last year and really step up for the Mission's bullpen. The pitch with heart of the plate for a strike, and it's now 3-1. 94-mile-an-hour fastball from Hawkins. He is from Saskatchewan, Canada. The set and the 3-1. Popped up into shallow right field. Coming on, Carpathios. Out goes Tucker. It's the right fielder, Carpathios, on the run, who makes the catch. And there's two gone here in the seventh inning. Hawkins went to the University of British Columbia and was drafted in the ninth round by the Padres out of British Columbia, 2021. Hansel Luis steps in, first pitch, swung on and missed, it's 0-1. Canada is starting to become more and more of a producer of baseball talents. The pitch outside, 1-1. We saw Indigo Diaz yesterday for Amarillo. He's from Canada as well. Some of the greats in recent MLB memory from Canada. 1-1 pitch. 2-1. Pitch missed low. I think it would surprise some people to realize some of their favorite players are from Canada. Doesn't always come up. The pitch home. Very high. 3-1. Justin Morneau of the Minnesota Twins, a guy that comes to mind over the years. Freddie Freeman of the Dodgers has had a great career. 3-1. Ground ball up the middle, right to the shortstop, Acuna. Settles his feet, throws to first. In time. 1-2-3, seventh inning for Garrett Hawkins in his return to San Antonio. Nice work. It's still 1-0. Stretch time at Wolf Stadium.
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4: Bottom of the seventh inning, it's 1-0 San Antonio. We had a performance of God Bless America between innings, so slight delay in getting back to action, but Missions pitching has really been the story so far. There have been some chances for Amarillo. They've left 8 on base, 0-for-6 with runners in scoring position, but credit San Antonio's ability with runners on the mound. The one run in the second inning, the difference right now. It was a leadoff triple by Braden Carpathios. And then a sacrifice fly hit by Albert Fabian two batters later. Missions have 6 hits to Amarillo's 5. Haven't really threatened much since that second inning. They did have runners on the corners in the fourth. A crucial double play induced by right-hander Ashton Izzy. A first pitch to Francisco Acuna drops in for a strike and it's 0-1. Izzy's pitch count in a great spot as he begins the seventh inning. That was pitch number 75 from Izzy. Pitch. There's another breaking ball and another strike. It's 0-2.
3: I feel like I've had the same reaction to start every inning that he's back out there. It's like, oh, wow, he's still pitching, but like you just highlighted, the pitch count's good, and he's just been overshadowed by how dominant the Missions have been on the other side.
4: Yeah. Pitch to Acuna outside. It's interesting because he's allowed six hits. Pitch hit off the end of the bat over the mound, charged by the second baseman. The throw to first in time. What a play from Crisantes to retire Acuna. Long way to go to get there and able to retire Acuna by a step. One gone here in the seventh, and that'll bring up Albert Fabian. But in addition to the six hits, six strikeouts for Izzy. That can often raise the pitch count, but it really hasn't. He's done a great job at getting quick outs and going deep into this game. First pitch is a ball to Fabian. It's the first time that Izzy has recorded an out in the seventh inning this year. He's gone six innings three times, but first time he's gone beyond six. Pitch home, low and inside. Last year, he went 6 2/3 in a start in high A. Pitch is grounded to short on one hop to Taurine. Waits and fires to first. Fabian set down for out number two. Now this has matched the high the last 2 years for Ashton Izzy. At career high of 6 2/3 innings, he's done twice. Was that August 19th start against Eugene with the Hillsboro Hops, where he allowed five hits, two earned runs, four runs in total. But he may not get a chance. He will not to finish seven innings. Javier Colina takes the ball from him, and we'll have a new Amarillo pitcher when we come back. Two out, bases empty in the seventh inning. 1-0. Missions in front.
2: 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Bowen will perform post-game after the Missions take on the Amarillo Sod Poodles. 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
4: 1-0 Missions. We're in the bottom of the seventh inning. Two out, bases empty as Luis Verdugo will step up. A new pitcher in for Amarillo. The first pitch. This is inside. It's 1-0. New pitcher is the lefty Sandro Santana. The pitch popped up into shallow right field, racing in Contesello, and he makes the catch ankle high to retire the side. He got a late break. He went back initially, was able to recover, And it turns into a 1-2-3 seventh for Amarillo pitching. On to the eighth, 1-0 San Antonio.
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4: Top of the eighth inning, 1-0 at Missions in front. New pitcher in for San Antonio, the right-hander Clay Edmondson. First pitch misses inside to Demetrio Crisantes, and it's 1-0. Edmondson joined the Missions last week on the road. The 1-0 swung on and missed from the side armor. It's 1-1. Dominant numbers with Fort Wayne Tin Caps. Pitch way outside to the backstop. 2-1. He was their closer and to great effect. ...23-year-olds from Greensboro, North Carolina. 11 saves and 13 tries. The pitch fouled straight back. 2-2. Made two appearances with the Missions last week. Gave up four earned runs in an inning and two-thirds. Two walks and a strikeout. The first outing, he got just one out. Came in, did his job, that was it. And then the second one a little bit longer. 2-2. Swinging a foul tip back to the screen. Crisantes stays alive. But Edmondson entered his time with the Missions, coming off three scoreless appearances with Fort Wayne. Pitch. That's foul ball. Crisantes singled in the first. He's also flied out and grounded into a double play. Edmondson with a 1.67 ERA with the Tin Caps. 38 strikeouts in 27 innings to 13 walks and a 1.34 opposing average. 2-2 outside and the count is full. Sometimes as a sidearmer, the command can go out the door a little bit. We saw that at times in his first two outings against Arkansas. He hit three batters. He walked two. Payoff, swing and a miss. But he also, like that, strikes out a ton of batters. That is his 40th strikeout in 29 innings. One gone here in the eighth. How about this Missions pitching staff tonight? Sotpoodles have had their chances with runners on, but with the Missions offense only scoring one run, they have held the line so well. First pitch on the inner half of the plate for a strike. It's 0-1. The 0-1. Ground ball up the middle. Acuna to his left. Settles his feet. Throws to first. In time. Two quick outs for Ben McLaughlin.
3: I mean, you can see the movement. It's just floating up there. It's really

0: It is so fun to watch a guy like him on the mound. You just don't see it very often anymore, and it's that creativity that can make baseball pretty special. The pitch, swing, and a miss. 1-2. Edmondson deals outside. 2-2 the count. Drew Jones still looking to extend his hitting streak. If he gets a hit here, it would stretch to 10 games. Edmondson set. 2-2 home. A little bit low, and the count runs full.
1: Yeah, but even there, Jones was stepping out of the box.
0: Yeah. So much movement. It is wicked. That was 14 inches of horizontal break that time. The payoff. Slashed foul into the netting down the right field line. A fastball from Edmondson at 91. He will mix those in plenty. And that makes his slider that much more effective. The payoff outside of the backstop for ball four. Two out walk to Drew Jones. He's now reached twice via the free pass. He has now reached in 29 of his last 30 games, so that's an impressive stretch, regardless of the hitting streak. Kevin Contasello steps in. Just a 1-0 lead for the Missions. First pitch. At the letters for a strike, a delayed call, but it's 0-1. Edmondson dangles the right arm, checks on Jones at first. He's got a big lead over there and great speed. It'd be a 1. A little bit high this time. Man, that pitch at the top of the strike zone has just not been given. We saw it for Ian Koenig early as well. The pitch. Fouled off the fist and out of play, third base side. 1-2 now. Contasello has flied out and lined out in all three trips. Mission's pitching staff has done such an excellent job, but one mistake could change this game. The 1-2. Inside, 2-2 on Contasello. A one run for the Missions coming back in the second inning. The set and the 2-2 on its way. Outside and the count now full. That was pitch number 22 for Edmondson here in this eighth inning. Started with two outs. Strikeout of Crisantes, a ground out to Ben McLaughlin, but now a walk and a full count on Gavin Contasello. The payoff. Strike three called. Went back to the breaking ball at the knees, perfectly located. And Edmondson has a scoreless eighth inning. The Mission still pitching a shutout. We'll go to the bottom of the eighth inning. It's 1-0 San Antonio.
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3: 1-0 Missions as we go to the bottom of the eighth inning. Brendan Durfee leading off. The first pitch, grounded up the middle past the mound. The shortstop, Tureen, cutting across, throws on to first in time and retires Durfee. Nice play from the shortstop, Tureen. Had to go all the way over to second base and was able to make it look pretty easy. He had Grisantis going to his right. Didn't look all that comfortable, and so Tureen took charge, made the play. Now Carson Tucker. The first pitch, the letters for a strike, 0-1. Ashton Izzy going 6 2/3 innings. Santana, the first reliever out of the pen, the 0-1, drops in for strike two with another breaker. Santana, 21-year-old from the Dominican Republic. He has had a really nice season in the Diamondbacks organization. The pitch. Swing and a foul tip into the glove of the catcher, O'Neill. And Tucker set down for strike three. Two up and two down in quick order for Santana. 96-mile-an-hour fastball. That'll bring up Kai Roberts. 54 strikeouts in 34 1/3 innings for Santana this year. Most of those coming with Hillsboro hops. Out of the windup, the first pitch to Roberts, low and inside. It's 1-0. Third appearance with Amarillo, 3 2/3 scoreless thus far. 5 strikeouts, no walks. 2.93 ERA in 30 2/3 innings in high A, the 1-0. A breaking ball over for a strike, and it's 1-1. But when you're having that type of success as a lefty in the minor leagues, and you're just 21, that is going to raise some serious eyebrows. The pitch, fastball outside, 2-1. 97 is max with the fastball. Primarily be fastball sweeper, 2-1. Swing and a miss, 2-2. Also has a change that he'll throw to right-handed hitters. Two-two pitch, swing and a miss for strike three. That is a filthy sweeper from Santana. A 1-2-3 eighth inning with a couple of strikeouts. This youngster is really something else. The Missions, 3 more outs to get to pick up a shutout victory. It's 1-0 as we head to the ninth inning.
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3: Top of the ninth inning. It is 1-0 Missions trying to close out a shutout victory and take the first two games of this series. The right-hander Tucker Musgrove into the ball game for San Antonio to try to close it out. Musgrove, one of those call-ups from last week. And he has electric stuff. The number 9 prospect in the Padres system. Jack Hurley leading off against him. The first pitch. That ball misses low and inside. It's 1-0. Musgrove drafted out of University of Mobile as a two-way player. Dealt with a lot of injuries early in his career. He is exclusively a pitcher now. The 1-0. Outside, check swing, no swing. 2-0 the count. And he is putting up ridiculous strikeout numbers this year. 44 strikeouts in 21 2/3 innings. Musgrove set. And the pitch. Fouled straight back. 2-1 on Jack Hurley. An electric arm that can reach triple digits with his fastball. He deals just off the outside. Now 3-1 the count. Musgrove pairs that mid to high 90s fastball with a sweeper and a curveball. Has two different types of sliders that he'll throw as well. That sweeper and then a harder slider. 3-1 outside for ball 4. 5-pitch walk to Jack Hurley to lead off the ninth inning, and that will bring the tying run aboard for Amarillo, bringing up Matt O'Neill.
7: Big opportunities for all the new guys who joined the team on the road. But it feels like it's one thing to make your debut there where you're just kind of meeting the team and there's not a lot of pressure. But you can only imagine you're in front of your home fans for the first time. You're up 1-0. You want to make a good first impression. So a lot of pressure, but a good job here by Durfee, veteran catcher, going out there saying, hey, just take a breath.
3: It is always a different situation, especially when you're in to close out the game like Musgrove is right now. Here's Matt O'Neill. First pitch. Squares to bunt. Pulls back. Pitches in the dirt. It gets away from Durfee. Down to second goes Hurley. Takes a wide turn at second, but he'll stay there. And now the tying run in scoring position. Musgrove has tons of break on his off-speed pitches, and that can lead at times to balls getting away like that one did. It was the mid-80s sweeper for Musgrove. The set, the 1-0. There's a fastball at 97 over the outside for a strike. 1-1. O'Neill walked, singled, and flied out to right tonight. The 1-1 pitch. Foul, out of play. 1 and 2. Was a center fielder in college, Tucker Musgrove. When he was playing the field, he hit really well in NAIA. 398 over about 500 plate appearances in his three seasons at the University of Mobile. But he's on the mound in the pros. 1-2 outside, 2-2. Underwent Tommy John surgery soon after being signed in 2023 when he was drafted. Didn't appear in a game for a San Diego affiliate until last April. He has really emerged. 2-2. Outside to the backstop. Over to third now goes Hurley. And without a hit, Amarillo has a run 90 feet away from tying this game, and that's the challenge in a 1-0 advantage. Is just one or two things don't go your way, and all of a sudden, it's a tie game. Infield in. Musgrove sets. The payoff pitch. Low for ball four. Went back to the slider and didn't get the chase from O'Neill. So now runners at first and third, nobody out. And that brings up Junior Franco.
7: Now you wonder what Amarillo does. They've shown a willingness to bunt and just put pressure on the defense with the corners covered, nobody out, somebody like Franco at the plate. See if the runner is off. Now a pinch runner coming on.
3: Yeah, there you go. It's Anderson Rojas to pinch run at first for O'Neill. Junior Franco to the plate. Mission's starting to get another arm throwing in the bullpen. It's Harry Gustin that has been throwing. Sopoodles this year are 3-25 when they're behind after 8 innings. Trying to change that tonight. First pitch. Franco, broken bat, pop up, shallow left center. It's going to fall for a base hit. In to score Hurley. Down to second goes the pinch runner. RBI bloop single for Junior Franco, and we are tied at one here in the ninth inning, and there's still nobody out.
7: That feels like an unfortunate flashback to April, where the Sodpoodles just found a way to get a ball into the outfield grass. Not hitting it hard, but finding the right spot.
3: Christopher Torin, top of the order. Musgrove set, first pitch. Doreen squares to bunt and does so third base side. Musgrove fields, tough play, throw to first, just in time to get him. It's a successful sacrifice for Torin, but could have been a lot worse for the Missions. There's out number one. Pinch runner Rojas down to third, Franco up to second. And here comes Missions manager Chris Tremme. As I mentioned, Harry Gustin's been throwing in the bullpen, and it's going to be up to Gustin to try to get out of this jam. We are tied up at one, top of the ninth inning. Amarillo has finally cracked the scoreboard, and they're looking to take the lead. We'll take a step aside and be back with the rest of the action on KKYX.
6: Join the San Antonio Missions on July 4th for a spectacular HEB Independence Day celebration presented by Bud Light and RBFCU, featuring Wade Bowen. Bowen will perform post-game after the Missions take on the Amarillo Sodpoodles. First pitch is scheduled for 6.05 p.m. After Bowen's performance, fans will also be treated to the best fireworks show in town. Man, did it rain? It came down harder with every drive. 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Oh, Bowen, July 4th at Wolf Stadium. 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
3: The Missions had held Amarillo off the scoreboard through eight innings in this game, but the Sod Poodles have tied it up 1-1 in the top of the ninth, and they've got runners at second and third, only one out in the inning. Hansel Luis is the batter. The new pitcher is Harry Gustin. Tough spot to enter into for Harry Gustin. 24th appearance of the year. His last time out went an inning and two-thirds, allowed one run on two hits against Arkansas. He can rack up the strikeouts. 41 strikeouts in 33 innings, and this is certainly a strikeout situation. Infield in for the Missions. Gustin set. The first pitch from the lefty. Off the inside, 1-0. The pinch runner, Rojas, at third. Franco at second. The set and the pitch. Fouled off the fist, out of play. It's 1-1. Gustin has seen the home run ball really hurt him in the last couple months. In April, no home runs allowed, just three earned runs in 12 and two-thirds innings. Since then, seven home runs allowed, and the ERA has jumped up as a result. The 1-1. Curveball inside. 2-1 on Luis. Hansel Luis has been on base three times, a couple of singles. One in the first, one in the fifth. Also was hit by a pitch in the third. The set, the 2-1. Curveball high. 3-1 the counts. Again, when you have just a 1-0 lead, things can change so quickly. Three straight reach to begin the frame for the Sod Poodles. Blow walks and a bloop single, the 3-1. Fouled straight back. Luis got a good pitch to hit right there. And he knows it, wants it back. Count is full. Gustin set at the belts. The payoff pitch. Swinging a foul tip in and out of the glove of the catcher, Durfee. Nearly strike three.
7: And you could see how frustrated Durfee was there. He wanted to keep that one in the glove for his pitcher, but such a tough play.
3: Gustin in a strikeout situation, trying to find a way to put Hansel Luis back to the dugout. Payoff pitch. Fouled out of play. Luis doing all he can to extend this at bat. That was pitch number 7 of the plate appearance. 1-1 our score. Top of the ninth. Runners at second and third, only one out for Amarillo. Harry Gustin has just entered into the ball game. The sixth pitcher of the night, the 3-2. Just a little bit high for ball four. Once again, that same pitch at the top part of the zone that we have not seen called all night does not go the Mission's way, and this crowd is furious. It's just remarkable from the beginning with Ian Koenig, whether it was a fastball or a breaking ball, pitch at the letters has not gone the Mission's way.
7: Oh, my. My first turn was to that Missions dugout. You mentioned Koenig. He seemed vocal about that call. You can understand the frustration he felt and now through his teammate.
3: Here's Demetrio Crisantes. First pitch. Curveball outside, 1-0. Infield remains in for San Antonio. And when you see your teammate going through what you just did, it can mean just a little bit more. Gustin set. The 1-0 pitch. At the knees for a strike. 95-mile-an-hour fastball from Gustin. And it's 1-1.
7: The thing you can certainly add is, whether it's a strike or not, that's not for us to decide. It has been consistent.
3: Yes.
7: He's kept it even right there all night.
3: No doubt. 1-1 home. Curveball grounded foul. Third base side. 1-2. It is on the pitchers to adjust in that type of situation to where they're throwing. Bases loaded, one out. 1-1 tie, top of the ninth. Number 5 prospect in the Diamondback system, Demetrio Casantes, awaits the 1-2. High chopper to second, Tucker Fields. He'll tag the runner between first and second. But coming in to score, the go-ahead run is Rojas. 2-1 Amarillo. They've now got runners at first and third. A ball, Brian, that just hopped a little bit too high for Tucker to have any chance to come home with it. And fortunately, able to get one out.
7: Yeah, really caught in no man's land, but the play to just get there and get the ball, huge. Because he kept it in the infield, limits it to one run, and it's only a one-run lead. So Gustin's still an opportunity to stay in this ballgame.
3: First and third, two gone for Ben McLaughlin. Gustin set the first pitch. Good. Breaking ball drops in for strike one. On the inside corner was the slider from Harry Gustin. The pitch home. Low, 1-1 the count. Amarillo has just one hit in this inning. It has been a whole bunch of small ball to yield two runs, and that one hit was a little pop-up over the head of the shortstop, Acuna. It's one of those tough break innings, the 1-1. Check swing. Did he go? No. Pitch missed low. 2-1 the count. And you always say the walks come back to bite you, and they have for the Missions in this inning. Two free passes given out to lead off the ninth. Gustin trying to keep it at a one-run deficit. 2-1. Swing and a miss. 2-2. 95 on the gun. Missions will have the heart of their order due up in the ninth inning. 2-2 pitch. Fouled straight back. An emergency swing from McLaughlin on a curveball from Harry Gustin. Just able to stay alive. It's Ornelas, Cunningham, and Carpathios due up. That is the part of the order you want in an attempt to come back, but you want it to be a one-run deficit to have a real shot. 2-2. In it hurts. Good job by Durfee to keep it in front. And the count now full, 3-2.
7: Yeah, terrific there. Durfee really working hard for his pitcher in this inning.
3: He's done a really nice job defensively since coming up. He's thrown out runners with ease, smothering pitches in the dirt. Payoff. Swing and a miss for strike three. Harry Gustin goes back to the slider and gets the crucial punch out. Amarillo gets two runs on one hit. They take a 2-1 lead into the bottom of the ninth inning. 1-1, 2-1 for the Missions when we come back on KKYX.
8: All aboard the Hogwarts Express. 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The San Antonio Missions will take the field in one-of-a-kind Harry Potter jerseys auctioned off to benefit the Down Syndrome Association of South Texas. And after the game, prepare for a post-game sky show that's pure magic. No matter your Hogwarts house, this is a night you won't want to miss. 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
3: Bottom of the ninth inning. 2-1, Amarillo in front. The Missions looking for some magic. The new left-hander, Carlos Rey, enters for the Sod Poodles. Ornelas, Cunningham, and Carpathios due up for the Missions against Rey. Two runs in the top of the ninth inning for Amarillo have given them the lead. They had just one hit in the frame. Can the Missions turn it back around against Rey? The set, the first pitch, outside 1-0. Carlos Rey started really slow this season, but he has put together some really impressive strikeout numbers. The 1-0 pitch popped up on the infields. The shortstop, Tureen, settles underneath, makes a backhanded catch on the infield dirt, and there's one gone here in the ninth inning. 51 strikeouts in 27 innings for Carlos Rey, 3.67 ERA. But he also has 30 walks. Oh, it's feast or famine for Rey this year. When he's commanding, he's nearly impossible to hit. First pitch to Cunningham, swung on and missed. And it's 0-1. 17th round pick of the Diamondbacks in 2023 out of Nova Southeastern in Florida. The lefty delivers. Slashed foul and out of play. 0-2. Fastball, slider, changeup mix for Rey. He gets 14 inches of horizontal break on his fastball. That can reach 96. That is really tough to hit. The pitch. Check swing. And Cunningham went around for strike three. Now two gone in the ninth inning. By the way, the catcher, O'Neill, was pinch run for in that ninth inning. It's Gavin Logan who's now catching for the Sod Poodles after Anderson Rojas pinch ran. Braden Carpathios, last chance for the Missions. He has certainly had a flair for the dramatic this year. First pitch, high, 1-0. Carpathios tripled in the second, came around to score on a sacrifice fly by Albert Fabian. The only run for the Missions to this point. Rey set the 1-0. Outside, 2-0. Just one base runner for San Antonio. And they've got a shot. Rey comes set. The Florida native deals. Outside, 3-0. 95-mile-an-hour fastball. Didn't get the call. Carpathios trying to reach in front of Francisco Acuna. Rey comes home. At the letters, strike one. That is a call that the Missions have not been getting all night. And Carlos Rey gets it there. Three-one pitch. Swing and a miss. Similar spot. Just in on the hands that time. And it's full. Carpathios calls time, steps out. 2-1 Amarillo, bottom of the ninth inning. Carlos Rey sets the 3-2. Swing and a miss for strike three, and that is your ball game. A rare loss for the Missions when they lead after eight innings. They drop to 26-2 on the year when they lead after eight. A two-run top of the ninth for Amarillo on just one hit ends up being the difference. A tough loss here in game two of this series. Two runs, six hits, no errors for Amarillo. One run, six hits, and no errors for the Missions. Time of the game, 2 hours and 23 minutes in front of a crowd of over 3,200 at Wolf Stadium. Thanks so much for joining us. We're going to take a step aside on the radio. When we come back, we'll have the Missions postgame show for you to recap this one and look at some scores as well. So don't go anywhere. A tough loss for San Antonio.
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14: It's time for the San Antonio Missions postgame show. A recap of the just concluded Missions game and a complete rundown of the Texas League and Major League scoreboards. Now let's head back to the ballpark.
3: Welcome to the Missions postgame show. Jordy Thieplatt here with you. A 2-1 victory for Amarillo. They scored two runs in the top of the ninth. And the Missions suffered just their second loss after leading after eight innings this year. They are now 26-2 in those situations. We'll talk more about it here in just a second, but first, we'll check some scores. In the Texas League, early on in the second half, Arkansas and Springfield are tied up at 4 in the bottom of the eighth inning. Tulsa leads Wichita 10-3 in the top of the ninth. Corpus Christi has a 4-3 advantage over Northwest Arkansas in the top of the ninth. And Midland off to a 5-2 start in the second half. Leads Frisco 6-3 on the road in the bottom of the eighth inning. In the Padres organization, an 8-7 win for the Great Lakes over Fort Wayne. Tin Caps made a rally late but fell just short. Lake Elsinore trails 7-5 to Stockton. 3.5 innings in Southern California. El Paso with a 6-3 lead over Sacramento, middle of the sixth inning in West Texas. The Padres suffered a really ugly loss today. 23-3, the Cubs victorious on 17 hits. That included an 8-run eighth inning. Man, that is a loss that you really just have a hard time overcoming. Yes, it's just one game, but to be blown out like that, to be humiliated like that, we'll see if that impacts things for the Padres going forward That is just something you never want to see. And credit the Cubs for having quite an offensive outburst. That was Dansby Swanson with three home runs in the game. Michael Conforto went deep twice. Crow Armstrong, Bush, Suzuki all adding home runs. So was the power in what can be a very hitter-friendly ballpark at Wrigley Field really impacting things. Man, that is a tough pill to swallow for San Diego. Tough pill to swallow for the Missions here tonight, falling 2-1. The offense wasn't much to show throughout the game. The pitching staff was excellent through eight innings. Ian Koenig, five shutout frames with five strikeouts and just four hits allowed. Then Josh Mallett's, Garrett Hawkins, each with scoreless frames. Clay Edmondson came in and pitched a scoreless eighth. But unfortunately, things unraveled in the top of the ninth inning. Amarillo had just one hit in the frame to score two runs. It started with a couple of walks to Jack Hurley and Matt O'Neill. And then a bloop single off the bat of Junior Franco to drive in that first run and tie the game. Sacrifice bunt from Christopher Taurean. And then Hansel Luis with the infield in for the Missions. A ground ball towards the second baseman, Carson Tucker, who had to step back, reach up to make the catch. And once he got to the ball, no chance to come home with it. Had to tag the runner between first and second. And that brought in the second run for Amarillo. And that in a small ball type of game, a game where there was very limited offense, that ended up being the difference, and the Missions could not get over the hump in the bottom of the ninth inning. Great work from the Sot Poodles bullpen to stick in it. Ashton Izzy, six and two-thirds innings, looked really sharp, matching a career high. And then Sandro Santana, called up recently from high A, has just been incredible this year. 1 1/3 scoreless innings with electric stuff. Fastball of 97 from the left side. And Carlos Ray in the ninth inning, 1-2-3 frame, picking up his second save. A tough one for the Missions. They don't blow leads late in games. They haven't done it all year, but tonight was a different story. And Amarillo improves to 4-4 in the second half. The Missions drop to 3-5. Thank you so much for joining us here tonight. First pitch tomorrow, 7:05 against the Sot Poodles. Victor Lisadaga gets the start for the Missions against the left-hander Avery Short for Amarillo. But for now, thank you so much for joining us tonight. For my partner Brian Yentzelson, I am Jordy Fee-Platt saying so long from Wolf Stadium, and we'll be back for more the rest of the week, this Independence Day week here in San Antonio on KKYX.
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3: I'm a professional truck driver. 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All of a sudden, I heard a big bang that knocked me off of my bed, and I end up hitting the steering wheel and the gear shift. 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It only takes is one call." And they says, "Come over, we got you." And if it wasn't for them, I wouldn't be walking right now. 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

Back a few months ago, I was headlining a great big nightclub. And he put me up a couple of days early. I came in a couple of days early, and they put me up at what they call the Star Suite. Now, here I am, headliner in one of the biggest nightclubs in the country, and I wake up at 8 o'clock in the morning in this Star Suite, all by myself. Yeah, that's what I said, aww. But I did what I've always done, man, to cheer myself up. I picked up my guitar, I sat down, I wrote me a little song. Now this is how it feels to be alone at the top of the hill, trying to figure out why.

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The devil went down to Georgia. He was looking for a soul to steal. He was in a bind because he was way behind and he was willing to make a deal. When he came across this young man sawing on a fiddle and playing it hot, and the devil jumped up on a hickory stump and said, "Boy, let me tell you what. I guess you didn't know it, but I'm a fiddle player too. And if you'd care to take a dare, I'll make a bet with you. 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

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Johnny said, "Devil, just come on back if you ever want to try again. 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
1: 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I finally made it to my feet as she opened up the door. And she said, "You're not gonna do this anymore.

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3: Cattle close mixed while grains and cotton finished higher. I'm Kerry Martin with Closing Markets on the Texas Farm Bureau Radio Network. Cattle futures into the day mixed on live cattle. The August contract was down 60 cents to close at 241.82. October up 7, 236.72. Feeder cattle were mixed, lower on the nearbys, with August down 45, 364.15. September feeders down 35 cents, 362.17. Cash fed cattle trade still quiet for the week. We've seen bids as high as 255, but feedlots have passed on those. Boxed beef prices lower, choice down 19 cents, 392.97. Select down $1.10 at 370.58. Corn closed higher, getting support from a fall in crop conditions in USDA's weekly crop progress report. Also seeing above average heat forecast over the next 7 to 10 days for the U.S. Corn Belt. September corn up 6, closing at 422.75. December corn up 6.25, closing at 442.25. Wheat closing higher as well. September Kansas City wheat up 9.75, 635 a bushel. September Chicago wheat up 10.75 at an even $6 a bushel. Fund buying helped to move cotton higher. There are also some concerns about India's growing conditions. The El Nino is having a very dry effect on India so far, and that has slowed the planting of their cotton crop. The lightly traded October contract up 106 points, closing at 76.05. New crop December cotton up 104 points, 77.84 cents. In the energy markets, August natural gas down 5 at 322. August West Texas crude oil down $1.03, 68.47 a barrel. I'm Kerry Martin on the Texas Farm Bureau Radio Network.
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18: Neighbor, my name's Larry Marble. Welcome to the best darn farm show in Texas. No brag, just fact. We are down on the farm. You're our neighbor. Neighbor, let's get started. Neighbor, let's take a look at John Tuggle's grain report. Speculative buying fueled yesterday's rally in the grains as corn closed up 6, beans and KC wheat were up 9. There's some thought within the trade that more potential buying interest is in the shadows coming from the Chinese for U.S. soybeans and possibly even corn. The two big factors that could really help the grain market are more threatening weather both here and abroad. It is currently really hot and dry in Europe and more demand from China. This is just the first day of July, and the U.S. corn crop pollinates during the month of July, so Midwest weather for the next 30 days is critical. After a couple of days higher, the world West Texas Intermediate crude oil August contract was down yesterday, currently down 140 by the barrel at 68 and a dime. Posted cash Milo bids at the Texas Gulf were up 20 cents by the bushel yesterday, more accurately reflecting the levels at which Milo will really trade, although so far very little cash Milo is actually traded. Corpus Christi's public elevator in ADM is open this week for Milo trucks 7 a.m. to 4:45, likely closed this weekend. In Houston, Temco is open for trucks weekdays 7 a.m. to 3 p.m. and the Andersons is now expected to be open on Friday and be open 7 a.m. to 3 p.m., including the same hours for Saturday and Sunday, with the expectation of extended hours next week. 1-800-2-TUGGLE, 1-800-288-4453, 2-5207 for John Tuggle, Tuggle & Company, Corpus Christi, Texas. We're on the line with Cousin Brian Lentzman from Seguin Cattle Company. Cousin Brian, how'd the sale go?
19: Shaped up good again this week, Larry. We pushed cattle back, tried to, because of 4th of July and some buyers being out. But we ended up with 154 head of cattle. You really can't test the market with a light run like that. Those two, three weight steers, 455 to 520, 3 to 4 weights, 381 to 515, 4 to 5 weights, 420 to 475, 6 weights, 375 to 450, 6-7 weights, 350 to 380, with 7-8 weight steers, 342 to 350, heifer mates, 2 to 3 weights, 420 to 525, 3 to 4 weights, 370 to 455, 4 to 5 weights, 387 to 435, 5 to 6 weights, 370 to 390, and 6-7 weight heifers, 348 to 370, top end of the packer cows, $1.74, top end of the packer bulls, $2.34, had some palpated cows today, they brought from 1,600 to 3,000, and we had one pair we got off at 3,800. So, like I said, cattle market was good. Sheep and goats, I missed that one by a country mile. We ended up with 1,318 head today. They just kept coming last night and this morning, but I'd call the market a little softer than it was last week, but I think that was just the volume. I mean, people trying to absorb what they could. Those good top end of the nannies, $270, with good kid goats bringing from 250 to 345. Top end of the Dorper ewes, $270, with the good lambs bringing from $2 to $3. So, like I said, market a little bit softer, but still plenty good.
18: And then we'll sell on the other side this next week?
19: Yes, sir. We didn't skip for 4th of July, so we'll be back next week. And next time we shut down, it'll be Thanksgiving. We'll be eating turkey. So,
18: all right. Tell everybody.
19: It'll be here before we know it.
18: It sure will. Tell everybody how to get a hold of you.
19: Give us a call at 830-379-9955, or you can call me on my cell phone, 830-305-0652.
18: I appreciate appreciate it. Thank you very much.
19: Thanks, Cousin Larry.
18: Bye-bye.
19: Bye-bye.
18: 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Neighbor, let's take a look at the meat moves. There were a few cash sales at 403 Dressed in the North on Wednesday, live trade at 255. The Wednesday Fed Cattle Exchange saw 1,520 head offered, bids at 253. As we look at the wholesale box price, it was lower Wednesday. Choice Select spread 22.39. Choice Box was down 190 at 391.26. The Select 199 lower at 369.69. Federally inspected slaughter 110,000 head. Weekly total 324,000. That was down steady with the previous weeks, 34,718. Neighbor, as we look toward the pork side of the meat equation, pork carcass cutout value 22 higher at 95.71. Looks like our Wednesday slaughter, 474,000 head, week to date, 1.392 million, 16,000 below the prior week's 18,964. The national basis hog price, 96.22, down 66. Neighbor, there are your meat moves for today. Neighbor, now it's time for today's edition of Texas News and Views.
20: Texas corn and sorghum acreage is down, while cotton acres are higher. I'm Kerry Martin with Texas Ag News and Views on the Texas Farm Bureau Radio Network. USDA released the June planted acreage report on Tuesday, and it showed a drop in corn and sorghum acreage in Texas. Corn acreage is estimated at 2.4 million acres. That's down 2% from last year. Texas sorghum acreage dropped as well. It's estimated at an even 2 million acres this year. That's a 7% drop. Texas cotton acreage increased slightly from a year ago. USDA now calling our cotton acreage at 5.4 million acres. That's up about 2% from the 5.3 million acres planted last year. The wheat number held steady in the report. We're expected to plant 5.5 million acres of wheat here in Texas. However, the harvested number, they're expecting winter wheat harvested for grain acres at 1.6 million acres. That's down 30% from the 2.3 million acres harvested in 2025. It is hot, and it's getting hotter this weekend. Much of the country will be under the influence of what meteorologists call a heat dome.
21: AccuWeather Chief Meteorologist John Porter explains what and where it is.
22: The difference between a heat dome and a more typical stretch of hot weather is the persistency and sometimes the intensity of that heat. And so it's hot, it's humid across much of the central and eastern part of the United States. It looks like that pattern is going to be around to stay right through the 4th of July holiday.
21: Porter warns that people should take this weather pattern seriously.
22: People are going to need to stay well hydrated and be very mindful of the need to take frequent water breaks in the shade, because heat stress and heat illness can sneak up on people who are unprepared very quickly.
21: The area from Texas to the Carolinas and right up to the Great Lakes could really feel the effects of the heat dome for up to 2 weeks. I'm Mike Davis.
20: Texas Governor Greg Abbott has announced the pre-approval of a cooperative agreement with the United States Department of Agriculture that unlocks immediate federal funding. That funding will be used for the Texas Animal Health Commission to hire additional screwworm inspectors. The funding allows the TAHC to hire 15 new positions, including 10 field inspectors and specialists in emergency management and epidemiology. The latest screwworm count now stands at 29 total cases, the latest cases being in Uvalde and Pecos counties. I'm Kerry Martin on the Texas Farm Bureau Radio Network.
18: We're on the line with Kelly Thigpen from Pearsall Livestock. Kelly, how was our sale?
23: I thought we got along pretty good. Larry ended up with 372 head there today. Had a pretty good run of cows and bulls. Nothing real special on the cow end. Looked like Packer cows and bulls were kind of holding in there, fully steady, up to 215, I believe, on the best bull there today that we had on offer. Packer cow all there in the low 180s. Looked like all these bred cows and stuff, what we had on offer today, were mostly kind of middle-aged kind of cows, and they sold well, up to 3,200, I guess, on the best bred cows there today, and then did have a handful of pairs, kind of the same thing, middle-aged to older pairs, and up to 4,200 on those. So still a lot of activity on the cow end of things, and then calves and yearlings. I thought it looked well for the cattle that we had. Cattle were pretty plain there today, really. The good cattle, I thought, sold fully steady. Plainer end of those cattle, I thought, sold really well. They were. And I just thought we had a good market all the way across the board, kind of just fully steady is what I called it. So, like I said, ended up 372 there today.
18: Tell everybody how to get a hold of you for the next sale.
23: Call us at the office, 830-334-3653. 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
18: I appreciate you. Thank you, Kelly.
23: Thank you, sir.
18: Bye-bye. Bye.
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3: Late arriving rains provided an advantage for sorghum. I'm James Hunt with Around the Cap Rock on the Texas Farm Bureau Radio Network. When the traditional time for spring planting arrived in the Texas High Plains this year, many farmers found themselves waiting for rain. And apparently for many of them, by the time they finally did get the rain they needed to get their season started, they had changed plans on what to plant and switched over to sorghum.
4: A lot of people have decided, I think, to make that decision to go ahead and plant sorghum. It had really gotten too late, especially, I think, for a cotton crop, got to the point that it was getting too late. So I think we are seeing more sorghum that has gone in over the last probably 2 weeks.
3: That's Brent Bean, the director of agronomy for the Sorghum Checkoff, who says for those who still have some sorghum they want to plant, the window is closing if you want to get your crop to the finish line before we start experiencing frosts and freezes in the fall.
4: Kind of depends on where you're at in the Texas Panhandle. In the southern part of the Panhandle, Lubbock area, you can probably plant up to July

0: I'm James Hunt on the Texas Farm Bureau Radio Network.
1: Neighbor, I'm Larry Marble, and I want to speak to you farmers and ranchers that are out on the turn row, in the alleyway, sorting cattle, or maybe on a piece of equipment, bringing a crop in or getting it in the ground. 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On the line with Jim Wheeler from Atascosa Livestock Exchange down Pleasanton, Texas way. Jim, how'd everything go?
2: Market was pretty decent there Tuesday. Ended up with 145 head, 63 steers, 42 heifers, 34 cows, and 5 bulls.
1: Walk the pens with me.
2: All right. 2 to 3 weights. Steers, $5.50 to $7.40. Heifers were $5 to $7. 3 or 4 weight steers, $4.70 to $6. Heifers were $4.60 to $5.50. 4 to 5 weight steers, $4.25 to $5.15. Heifers were $3.75 to $5.25. 5 to 6 weight steers, $3.60 to $4.60. Heifers were $3.30 to $4.95. 6 to 7 weight steers, $3.25 to $4.10. Heifers were $3 to $4.80. 7 to 8 weight steers, $3 to $3.60. Heifers were $2.75 to $3.30. 8 to 9 weight steers, $2.50 to $3.27. Heifers were $2.50 to $2.85 there Tuesday.
1: What'd they have on cows?
2: $3.58 Tuesday. They had like $3.62 Monday, but they cut it back $4. They must have got a lot of cows bought on Monday. Best packer cow brought $1.85. Best bull brought $2.10. Man, we just had a few bred cows in the mix. They brought from $18.50 to $25.50.
1: And we'll sell next week?
2: No, sir. We will not have a sale on the 7th. We will come back on the 14th.
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1: Jim, I appreciate you. Thank you for the call.
2: Thank you.
1: Bye-bye. Bye. 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We'll call Corpus Milo, 879, Houston, 879, Progresso, $9. Yellow corn to Corpus, 412 and three quarters. Houston, 442 and three quarters. Progresso, 492 and three quarters. Hard red winter wheat to Houston, 725. Beans to Houston, 1099 and a quarter. Placido, 1064 and one quarter. Neighbor, that's it for the best darn farm show in Texas. No brag, just fact. I'm Larry Marble. You're my neighbor. Neighbor, good day. God bless, and I'll see y'all down the road.
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1: KKYX Traffic Check.
8: A 15-minute slowdown this morning due to ongoing construction work in the two right lanes on I-35 southbound between Judson Road and O'Connor. And cleanup is underway for an earlier vehicle fire on the front edge road of Loop 410 westbound before Vance Jackson. That's San Antonio Traffic. I'm Jason Fossig.
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0: 77 and mostly cloudy, heating up in the afternoon with a high of 92.
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13: 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KKYX Traffic Check.
14: Delays are growing this morning due to ongoing construction work. Two right lanes are blocked off on I-35 southbound between Judson and O'Connor. Delays start from Olympia Parkway. There's also a wreck on the front entrance of I-10 eastbound at Hildebrand Avenue. That's San Antonio traffic. I'm Jason Fossig.
12: Keep it on Country Legends for all your favorites. 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
8: 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All of a sudden, I heard a big bang that knocked me off of my bed, and I end up hitting the steering wheel and the gear shift. 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
14: 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KKYX Traffic Check.
15: Delays are growing this morning due to ongoing construction work. Two right lanes are blocked off on I-35 southbound between Judson and O'Connor. Delays start from Olympia Parkway. There's also a wreck on the front entrance of I-10 eastbound at Hildebrand Avenue. That's San Antonio traffic. I'm Jason Fossig.
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Darling, I've wasted a lot of years not seeing the real you. 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And I never took the time to let you know. So before he takes you away, please let me say.

0: 77 and mostly cloudy, heating up in the afternoon with a high of 92.
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11: KKYX Traffic Check.
12: Roadwork is up on I-35 southbound. Two right lanes are blocked off, and just left lane gets through between Judson and O'Connor. And over in Seguin, one lane's blocked off due to a crash on I-10 eastbound at Highway 90, causing a 5-minute slowdown. That's San Antonio traffic. I'm Jason Fossig.
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13: KYX traffic check.
14: Roadwork is up on I-35 southbound. 2 right lanes are blocked off, and just left lane gets through between Judson and O'Connor. And over in Seguin, 1 lane's blocked off due to a crash on I-10 eastbound on Highway 90, causing a 5-minute slowdown. That's San Antonio traffic. I'm Jason Fossig.
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13: On I-10 going eastbound, one lane is blocked off due to a crash around Highway 90 in Seguin, causing about a five-minute backup. In downtown, the upper level of I-10 westbound construction work blocks off two right lanes from North Frio to Culebra. That's San Antonio traffic. I'm Jason Fossig.
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10: KKYX, traffic check.
11: A stunt vehicle moved down the main lanes and over to the left shoulder on Loop 1604 westbound at Lock Hill Selma, and ongoing construction work on I-10 eastbound at La Cantera Parkway blocks off both the entrance and the exit ramp. That's San Antonio traffic. I'm Jason Fossig.
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0: 77 and mostly cloudy, heating up in the afternoon with a high of 92.
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14: Things are moving right along this morning on 281 southbound. It's under a five-minute drive going from Vassy over to I-35. And under 5 minutes as well, no delays on Highway 90 eastbound going from Highway 151 over to I-10. That's San Antonio traffic. I'm Jason Fossig.

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8: KKYX Traffic Check.
9: A couple of new issues this morning on opposite sides of 281 going northbound at Vassy. A crash has the right lane blocked off, causing a few minutes of backup. And over on 281 southbound before Hildebrand, watch out for a stall in the left lane. That's San Antonio traffic. I'm Jason Fossig.
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0: 77 and mostly cloudy, heating up in the afternoon with a high of 92.
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2: Neighbor, my name's Larry Marble. Welcome to the best darn farm show in Texas. No brag, just fact. We are down on the farm. You're our neighbor. Neighbor, let's get started. We're on the line with Cousin Brian Lentzman from Seguin Cattle Company. Cousin Brian, how'd the sale go?
3: Shaped up good again this week, Larry. We pushed cattle back, tried to, because of 4th of July and some buyers being out. But we ended up with 154 head of cattle. You really can't test the market with a light run like that. Those 2-3 weight steers, 455 to 520. 3-4 weights, 381 to 515. 4-5 weights, 420 to 470. 5-6 weights, 375 to 450. 6-7 weights, 350 to 380. With 7-8 weight steers, 342 to 350. Heifer mates, 2-3 weights, 420 to 525. 3-4 weights, 370 to 455. 4-5 weights, 387 to 435. 5-6 weights, 370 to 390. And 6-7 weight heifers, 348 to 370. Top end of the Packer cows, $1.74. Top end of the Packer bulls, $2.34. Had some palpated cows today. They brought from 1,600 to 3,000, and we had one pair we got off at 3,800. So, like I said, cattle market was good. Sheep and goats, I missed that one by a country mile. We ended up with 1,318 head today. They just kept coming last night and this morning, but I'd call the market a little softer than it was last week, but I think that was just the volume. I mean, people trying to absorb what they could. Those good top end of the nannies, $270, with good kid goats bringing from 250 to 345. Top end of the Dorper ewes, $270, with the good lambs bringing from $2 to $3. So, like I said, market a little bit softer, but still plenty good.
2: And then we'll sell on the other side this next week?
3: Yes, sir. We didn't skip for 4th of July, so we'll be back next week. And next time we shut down, it'll be Thanksgiving. We'll be eating turkey. So,
2: all right. Well, tell everybody
3: it'll be here before we know it.
2: It sure will. Tell everybody how to get a hold of you.
3: Give us a call at 830-379-9955, or you can call me on my cell phone, 830-305-0652.
2: I appreciate it. Thank you very much.
3: Thanks, Cousin Larry.
2: Bye-bye.
3: Bye-bye.
2: We're on the line with Kelly Thigpen from Pearsall Livestock. Kelly, how was our sale?
4: I thought we got along pretty good, Larry. Ended up with 372 head there today. Had a pretty good run of cows and bulls. Nothing real special on the cow end. Looked like Packer cows and bulls were kind of holding in there fully steady. Up to 215, I believe, on the best bull there today that we had on offer. Best Packer cow all there in the low 180s. Looked like all these bred cows and stuff, what we had on offer today, were mostly kind of middle-aged kind of cows, and they sold well, up to 3,200, I guess, on the best bred cows there today, and then did have a handful of pairs, kind of the same thing, middle-aged to older pairs, and up to 4,200 on those. So still a lot of activity on the cow end of things, and then calves and yearlings. I thought it looked well for the cattle that we had. Cattle were pretty plain there today, really. The good cattle, I thought, sold fully steady. Plainer end of those cattle, I thought, sold really well to where. And I just thought we had a good market all the way across the board, kind of just fully steady is what I called it. So like I said, ended up 372 there today.
2: Tell everybody how to get a hold of you for the next sale.
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2: I appreciate you. Thank you, Kelly.
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2: Bye-bye.
4: Bye.
2: On the line with Jim Wheeler from Atascosa Livestock Exchange down Pleasanton, Texas way. Jim, how'd everything go?
5: Market was pretty decent there Tuesday. Ended up with 145 head, 63 steers, 42 heifers, 34 cows, and 5 bulls.
2: Walk the pens with me.
5: All right. 2-3 weights. Steers, 550 to 740. Heifers were $5 to $7. 3-4 weight steers, 470 to $6. Heifers were 460 to 550. 4-5 weight steers, 425 to 515. Heifers were 375 to 525. 5-6 weight steers, 360 to 460. Heifers were 330 to 495. 6-7 weight steers, 325 to 410. Heifers were $3 to 480. 7-8 weight steers, $3 to 360. 360. Heifers were 275 to 330. 8 to 9 weight steers, 250 to 327. Heifers were 250 to 285 there Tuesday.
2: What'd they have on cows?
5: 358 Tuesday. They had like 362 Monday, but they cut it back $4. They must have got a lot of cows bought on Monday. Best packer cow brought $1.85. Best bull brought $2.10. Man, we just had a few bred cows in the mix. They brought from 1850 to 2550.
2: And we'll sell next week?
5: No, sir. We will not have a sale on the 7th. We will come back on the 14th.
2: Tell everybody how to get a hold of you.
5: You can reach us at 830-569-2516.
2: Jim, I appreciate you. Thank you for the call.
5: Thank you.
2: Bye-bye. Bye. Neighbor Shotgun, look at the grains. Corpus Milo, 879. Yellow corn, 412 and 3 quarters. Houston wheat, 725. Placido beans, 1064 and a quarter. Neighbor, that's it for Down on the Farm. I'm Larry Marble. Good day. God bless. I'll see y'all down the road.
0: 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From Hank. And I

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The

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1: Partly cloudy in the afternoon with a high of 92.
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0: Partly cloudy in the afternoon with a high of 92.
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10: I'm a professional truck driver. 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All of a sudden, I heard a big bang that knocked me off of my bed, and I end up hitting the steering wheel and the gear shift. And then when I got up, I look at that. 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

0: 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Back in 86, Stevie Ray Vaughan inspired Texans to take pride in ending roadside litter. 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Let's keep it up.
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0: partly cloudy in the afternoon with a high of 92.
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4: Neighbor, my name's Larry Marble. Welcome to the best darn farm show in Texas. No brag, just fact. We are Down on the Farm. You're our neighbor. Neighbor, let's get started. We're on the line with Cousin Brian Lentzman from Seguin Cattle Company. Cousin Brian, how'd the sale go?
5: Shaped up good again this week, Larry. We pushed cattle back, tried to, because of 4th of July and some buyers being out. But we ended up with 154 head of cattle. You really can't test the market with a light run like that. Those two, three weight steers, 455 to 520. 3 to 4 weights, 381 to 515. 4 to 5 weights, 420 to 470. 5 to 6 weights, 375 to 450. 6 to 7 weights, 350 to 380. With 7 to 8 weight steers, 342 to 350. Heifer mates, 2 to 3 weights, 420 to 525. 3 to 4 weights, 370 to 455. 4 to 5 weights, 387 to 435. 5 to 6 weights, 370 to 390. And 6 to 7 weight heifers, 348 to 370. Top end of the Packer cows, $1.74. Top end of the Packer bulls, $2.34. Had some palpated cows today. They brought from 1,600 to 3,000. And we had one pair we got off at 3,800. So, like I said, cattle market was good. Sheep and goats, I missed that one by a country mile. We ended up with 1,318 head today. They just kept coming last night and this morning, but I'd call the market a little softer than it was last week, but I think that was just the volume. I mean, people trying to absorb what they could. Those good top end of the nannies, $270, with good kid goats bringing from 250 to 345. Top end of the Dorper ewes, $270, with the good lambs bringing from $2 to $3. So, like I said, market a little bit softer, but still plenty good.
4: And then we'll sell on the other side this next week?
5: Yes, sir. We didn't skip for 4th of July, so we'll be back next week. And next time we shut down, it'll be Thanksgiving. We'll be eating turkey. So,
4: all right. Tell everybody.
5: It'll be here before we know it.
4: It sure will. Tell everybody how to get a hold of you.
5: Give us a call at 830-379-9955, or you can call me on my cell phone, 830-305-0652.
4: I appreciate it. Thank you very much.
5: Thank you, Cousin Larry.
4: Bye-bye.
5: Bye-bye.
4: We're on the line with Kelly Thigpen from Pearsall Livestock. Kelly, how was our sale?
6: I thought we got along pretty good. Larry ended up with 372 head there today. Had a pretty good run of cows and bulls. Nothing real special on the cow end. Looked like Packer cows and bulls kind of holding in there, fully steady, up to 215, I believe, on the best bull there today that we had on offer. Best Packer cow all there in the low 180s. Looked like all these bred cows and stuff, what we had on offer today, were mostly kind of middle-aged kind of cows, and they sold well, up to 3,200, I guess, on the best bred cows there today, and then did have a handful of pairs, kind of the same thing, middle-aged to older pairs, and up to 4,200 on those. So still a lot of activity on the cow end of things, and then calves and yearlings. I thought it looked well for the cattle that we had. Cattle were pretty plain there today, really. The good cattle, I thought, sold fully steady. Plainer end of those cattle, I thought, sold really well. They were. And I just thought we had a good market all the way across the board, kind of just fully steady is what I called it. So, like I said, ended up 372 there. Today.
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4: I appreciate Appreciate you. Thank you, Kelly.
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4: Bye-bye.
6: Bye.
4: On the line with Jim Wheeler from Atascosa Livestock Exchange down Pleasanton, Texas way. Jim, how'd everything go?
7: Market was pretty decent there Tuesday. Ended up with 145 head, 63 steers, 42 heifers, 34 cows, and 5 bulls.
4: Walk the pens with me.
7: All right. 2 to 3 weights. Steers, $5.50 to $7.40. Heifers were $5 to $7. 3 to 4 weight steers, $4.70 to $6. 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Heifers were $3.75 to $5.25. 5 to 6 weight steers, $3.60 to $4.60. Heifers were $3.30 to $4.95. 6 to 7 weight steers, $3.25 to $4.10. Heifers were $3 to $4.80. 7 to 8 weight steers, $3 to $3.60. Heifers were $2.75 to $3.30. 8 to 9 weight steers, $2.50 to $3.27. Heifers were $2.50 to $2.85 there Tuesday.
4: What they have on cows?
7: $3.58 Tuesday. They had like $3.62 Monday, but they cut it back $4. They must have got a lot of cows bought on Monday. Best packer cow brought $1.85. Best bull brought $2.10. Man, we just had a few bred cows in the mix. They brought from $18.50 to $25.50.
4: And we'll sell next week?
7: No, sir. We will not have a sale on the 7th. 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
4: Jim, I appreciate you. Thank you for the call.
7: Thank you.
4: Bye-bye. Bye. Neighbor Shotgun, look at the grains. Corpus Milo, 879. Yellow corn, 412 3/4. Houston wheat, 725. Placido beans, 1064 1/4. Neighbor, that's it for Down on the Farm. I'm Larry Marble. Good day. God bless. I'll see y'all down the road.

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10: 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Let's look at it together, then tell us where to begin. You want a stucco house? We can give that to you. Don't worry about a thing. We know exactly what to do. 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We can replace it with hardy plank foreverboard that will stay and stay and stay. It doesn't soak up water. It will never warp or shrink. It holds paint and remains stable. It's like stone. It never blinks. You can count on me. I won't let you down. Just like you, I live in this town.
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12: My vehicle was smashed. 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

0: Partly cloudy in the afternoon with a high of 92.
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1: Partly cloudy in the afternoon with a high of 92.
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0: Some overcast going into the evening, dropping down to a low of 82.
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18: KKYX Traffic Check.
19: We have an accident blocking the two left lanes over on northbound 35 on the northeast side at Engle Road. That's causing a 20-minute delay and a 10-minute delay on westbound Loop 1604 between Bulverde and Stone Oak Parkway. That's San Antonio traffic. I'm Carson Parnell.
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8: Neighbor, my name's Larry Marble. Welcome to the best darn farm show in Texas. No brag, just fact. We are down on the farm. You're our neighbor. Neighbor, let's get started. We're on the line with Cousin Brian Lentzman from Seguin Cattle Company. Cousin Brian, how'd the sale go?
9: Shaped up good again this week, Larry. We pushed cattle back, tried to, because of 4th of July and some buyers being out. But we ended up with 154 head of cattle. You really can't test the market with a light run like that. Those two, three weight steers, 455 to 520. 3 to 4 weights, 381 to 515. 4 to 5 weights, 420 to 470. 5 to 6 weights, 375 to 450. 6 to 7 weights, 350 to 380. With 7 to 8 weight steers, 342 to 350. Heifer mates, 2 to 3 weights, 420 to 525. 3 to 4 weights, 370 to 455. 4 to 5 weights, 387 to 435. 5 to 6 weights, 370 to 390. 6 to 7 weight heifers, 348 to 370. Top end of the Packer cows, $1.74. Top end of the Packer bulls, $2.34. Had some palpated cows today. They brought from 1,600 to 3,000, and we had one pair we got off at 3,800. So, like I said, cattle market was good. Sheep and goats, I missed that one by a country mile. We ended up with 1,318 head today. They just kept coming last night and this morning, but I'd call the market a little softer than it was last week, but I think that was just the volume. I mean, people trying to absorb what they could. Those good top end of the nannies, $270, with good kid goats bringing from 250 to 345. Top end of the Dorper ewes, $270, with the good lambs bringing from $2 to $3. So, like I said, market a little bit softer, but still plenty good.
8: And then we'll sell on the other side this next week?
9: Yes, sir. We didn't skip for 4th of July, so we'll be back next week. And next time we shut down, it'll be Thanksgiving. We'll be eating turkey. So,
8: all right. Tell everybody.
9: It'll be here before we know it.
8: It sure will. Tell everybody how to get a hold of you.
9: Give us a call at 830-379-9955, or you can call me on my cell phone, 830-305-0652.
8: I appreciate it. Thank you very much.
9: Thank you, Cousin Larry.
8: Bye-bye.
9: Bye-bye.
8: We're on the line with Kelly Fig Ben from Pearsall Livestock. Kelly, how was our sale?
10: I thought we got along pretty good. Larry ended up with 372 head there today. Had a pretty good run of cows and bulls. Nothing real special on the cow end. Looked like Packer cows and bulls were kind of holding in there fully steady. Up to 215, I believe, on the best bull there today that we had on offer. Best Packer cow all there in the low 180s. Looked like all these bred cows and stuff, what we had on offer today, were mostly kind of middle-aged kind of cows, and they sold well, up to 3,200, I guess, on the best bred cows there today, and then did have a handful of pairs, kind of the same thing, middle-aged to older pairs, and up to 4,200 on those. So still a lot of activity on the cow end of things, and then calves and yearlings. I thought it looked well for the cattle that we had. Cattle were pretty plain there today, really. The good cattle, I thought, sold fully steady. Plainer end of those cattle, I thought, sold really well to where. And I just thought we had a good market all the way across board, kind of just fully steady is what I called it. So, like I said, ended up 372 there today.
8: Tell everybody how to get a hold of you for the next sale.
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8: I appreciate you. 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
8: On the line with Jim Wheeler from Atascosa Livestock Exchange down Pleasanton, Texas way. Jim, how'd everything go?
11: Market was pretty decent there Tuesday. Ended up with 145 head, 63 steers, 42 heifers, 34 cows, and 5 bulls.
8: Walk the pens with me.
11: All right. 2 to 3 weights. 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Heifers were $2.50 to $2.85 there Tuesday.
8: What they have on cows?
11: $3.58 Tuesday. They had like $3.62 Monday, but they cut it back $4. They must have got a lot of cows bought on Monday. Best packer cow brought $1.85. Best bull brought $2.10. Man, we just had a few bred cows in the mix. They brought from $18.50 to $25.50.
8: And we'll sell next week?
11: No, sir. We will not have a sale on the 7th. We will come back on the 14th.
8: Tell everybody how to get a hold of you.
11: You can reach us at 830-569-2516.
8: Jim, I appreciate you. Thank you for the call.
11: Thank you.
8: Bye-bye. Bye. Neighbor Shotgun, look at the grains. Corpus Milo, 879. Yellow corn, 412 3/4. Houston wheat, 725. Placido beans, 1064 1/4. Neighbor, that's it for Down on the Farm. I'm Larry Marble. Good day. God bless. I'll see y'all down the road.
12: KKYX Traffic Check.
13: We have an accident on the northeast side blocking the two left lanes on northbound 35 at Engle Road, causing a 15-minute delay and some slow traffic on southbound 10 lower level between Woodlawn and I-35. That's San Antonio traffic. I'm Carson Parnell.

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18: Well, it looks like a 5-minute delay right now on southbound 35 on the northeast side. That's between Walnut Avenue and Psalms Road, and an accident reported on eastbound Highway 151 at Highway 90. That's San Antonio traffic. I'm Carson Parnell.
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0: Some overcast going into the evening, dropping down to a low of 82.
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14: KKYX Traffic Check.
15: Well, looks like a five-minute delay on westbound 10 on the east side between Roland and I-37. Then on the northwest side, a 10-minute delay on southbound 10 lower level between Woodlawn and I-35. That's San Antonio traffic. I'm Carson Parnell.
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0: Shit. And when I got up, I look at that. There was an 18-wheeler in front of my truck. My son says, I got somebody that'll help you. Herman and Herman will help you. It only takes is one call. And it says, come over, we got you. And if it wasn't for them, I wouldn't be walking right now. Herman and Herman always put you first.
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17: KKYX Traffic Check.
18: Well, it looks like we have a 10-minute traffic delay on the far northwest side on southbound 1604 between Bandera and Culebra, and a 10-minute delay on southbound 10 lower level between Woodlawn and I-35. That's San Antonio traffic. I'm Carson Parnell.

0: Some overcast going into the evening, dropping down to a low of 82.
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19: KKYX Traffic Check.
20: We have an accident reported on the north side of downtown. That's on eastbound 10 lower level at Frio, causing a 5-minute delay. And an accident reported on westbound 10 on the east side at US 90 causes a 5-minute delay as well. That's San Antonio traffic. I'm Carson Parnell.
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13: KKYX Traffic Check.
15: Looks like a 10-minute traffic delay on westbound 10 on the east side between Roland and I-35. And another 10-minute delay if you're on southbound 37 downtown between 10 and the Southeast Military Drive. That's San Antonio traffic. I'm Carson Parnell.
13: From the dive bar to the dance floor, where the legends still shine. Country Legends, KKYX.

0: Some overcast going into the evening, dropping down to a low of 82.
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14: Looks like some slow traffic on eastbound 10 on the far northwest side between Camp Bullis Road and 1604. That's a 10-minute delay and a 5-minute delay on southbound 1604 between Bandera and Culebra. That's San Antonio traffic. I'm Carson Parnell.
12: Keep it on Country Legends for all your favorites from Hank.

0: It's time for San Antonio Missions Baseball. The 13-time Texas League champions and San Diego Padres AA affiliate, Missions Baseball is brought to you in part by ATB, by Chevrolet, by Security Service Federal Credit Union, by UT Health San Antonio, by Coca-Cola, by Bud Light, by Methodist Healthcare, and by George Salinas Injury Lawyers. 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
1: Welcome to Wolf Stadium here in San Antonio, Texas. It is a Thursday night, which can only mean one thing. The Flying Chanclas of San Antonio are back in action. That's right, the Missions turn into the Flying Chanclas every Thursday, and they are here ready to roll on this Thursday night against the Amarillo Sod Poodles. Should be a fun one. It has been already a back-and-forth series. The Missions taking Game 1 on Tuesday. The Sod Poodles taking Game 2 last night, barely. And now we are all even, so we will have to see what happens next. I'm Brian Yanselson, excited to be with you for the rest of the evening. The Sod Poodles and the Missions always play tight games, so you know that that's what you can expect, and yesterday was no different. The Missions actually took the early lead in the second inning with a sacrifice fly by Albert Fabian. They led it 1-0 the entire game. Ian Koenig did a great job scattering traffic, really didn't have a ton of trouble through his five scoreless innings, and then he turned things to the bullpen that did really well. Josh Mallets had a back-to-back outing for the first time in his career, and he had a scoreless inning. Garrett Hawkins made his return to San Antonio with a scoreless inning. Clay Edmondson looked really good in his Wolf debut, and so it was 1-0 San Antonio until the ninth inning. That is where everything changed. Amarillo was able to piece together a rally against Tucker Musgrove, one of the newest Missions making his debut at the Wolf as well. He pitched for the team in Arkansas, but he had never pitched in San Antonio. And he gave up a couple of walks, a couple of wild pitches, and then an RBI single that tied it up in the ninth inning. Junior Franco was the one who tied it up with the infield in. And then, with the infield still in and the bases loaded, Demetrio Crisantes chopped one to second. Carson Tucker couldn't really go anywhere but first, so the run scored. Amarillo took a 2-1 lead, and they were able to hold on to that for a 2-1 victory over San Antonio. Their bullpen did a great job as well, building off the starting pitching performance by Ashton Izzy. 6 2/3 innings, just that one run allowed. That is the longest a Sod Poodle has gone all season long. And so the Sod Poodles got some good pitching. They're certainly happy to be playing at a pitcher's ballpark like this one at the Wolf. But we'll see if the Missions can get back on track and in the win column. We'll take a quick break here on the Budweiser On Deck show. When we come back, we've got a couple of interviews for you. We've got part two of Jory's interview with Jake Cunningham. And then we'll hear a little bit from Ethan Salas, who just got selected to the MLB All-Star Futures game. We'll listen back to a part of the podcast that he joined me on just to celebrate that news. And he's at the top of the lineup today, so it only seems fitting. We'll take a quick break and be right back on the Budweiser On Deck show.
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4: Welcome back to the Budweiser On Deck Show. Jordy Feeplatt joined by Missions outfielder Jake Cunningham. Have you noticed any key differences right away in terms of the level of pitching? And if so, what are some of the things that, stood out in that first week? Obviously, you're going against two guys who are some of the best in all of minor league baseball in Ryan Sloan and Cade Anderson.
6: I know Double-A is a big step in the minor leagues. That's a huge step. A lot of older guys, a lot of guys who have been around the block a little bit. It's definitely a jump, but I do think that at the end of the day, I just got to treat it like it's just baseball, and I'm just here to have fun and compete and win games.
4: What are some of the focuses in terms of your development the rest of the year? Now that you're kind of settled in a little bit to this organization, you feel like you have your feet wet, you've had the success in high A, where can you take the next step as a hitter?
6: I feel like a huge thing for me that's been a little bit of a nag in my career is just staying healthy. I know it's going to be a hot couple months here. Got to stay locked in on the hydration, the meals, and all that. So staying on the field is a huge thing. And then continuing to find ways to just have good at-bats. Not give away any at-bats. Come in every day with a solid plan and know what I want to do off of every pitcher and then see how it goes from there.
4: How fun was it to hit that triple off of Cade Anderson, a guy who's got the best ERA in all of minor league baseball, to succeed against the best? How much does that mean to you?
6: That was awesome. I feel like it went into the preparation. We had a good game plan off of him. Did some lefty work pregame. I felt confident with my approach and was able to put a good swing on a good pitch.
4: And how about the home run, too? That's got to feel really satisfying, especially in a ballpark, supposedly, that was pretty pitcher-friendly and didn't play that way this past week.
6: Yeah, it was awesome. It was kind of a breath of fresh air to get that first one out of the way. I thought that the one off Cade might have had a chance to get out, but the wind was kind of not helping me on that day. So, but it was cool. It was cool to get that first one out of the way, for sure.
4: What have you taken away from Eric Del Prado, your hitting coach, in the early going? What are some of his philosophies that you've been able to take on?
6: Yeah, he's been great. We just sat down for a little bit after I got called up and talked about what's been working, couple things that I need to maybe tune in on, and just making sure that I have a good approach, good attack plan for each day, and attack it during the game. It's been great so far.
4: Do you have a preferred outfield position if you have a perfect scenario? Do you like to play in a specific corner or in center?
6: I love center field. I think a lot of outfielders will tell you that. Center field just feels the best. You get the best reads. I just feel like I have a ton of space out there, and I love hawking balls down in center.
4: How grateful are you to the Padres for giving you this chance and seeing it, you know, work out, you know, have success right away and kind of their faith in you pay off?
6: It's incredibly grateful. Everyone who had a part in that, it was just an honor and a blessing. And I'm excited that I've gotten a chance to show my tools and show them how I can play. And we got a long year left ahead of us. So hopefully keep that up, stay healthy. And it's just been a blast so far.
4: Thanks so much for the time, Jake.
6: Thank you.
4: We'll be right back on the Budweiser On Deck Show with starting lineups and first pitch from Wolf Stadium.
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1: Welcome back to San Antonio. We're here on the Budweiser On Deck Show. Sod Poodles and Flying Chanclas ready to do battle here on a Thursday night. But before that, we got some very exciting news yesterday. Missions catcher Ethan Salas will represent the Missions at the MLB All-Star Futures Game in Philadelphia, Pennsylvania. That is a game that is reserved for the game's most exciting prospects, and Ethan Salas certainly qualifies, so he will be there in Philadelphia, donning the Missions hat and jersey and representing the National League as a Futures Game All-Star. And so because of that, thought it would be fair to revisit a conversation I had with him earlier this year on Curves, Cannons, and Bells, the official podcast of the San Antonio Missions. So here is a bit from that conversation with Futures Game All-Star Ethan Salas. Thanks so much for joining.
13: Of course. Thanks for having me.
1: Yeah, of course. It has been a terrific start to the 2026 season. So much fun to watch from up here. Yeah. And we're going to get to all of that. But these conversations are all about learning about who you are, how you got to this point, and just, you know, learning all about you. So I want to take it way back. Kissimmee, Florida, Orlando area, that's where you're born.
13: Yep.
1: But you grew up a little bit in Venezuela, a little bit in the Dominican Republic. So what was your childhood like growing up in all those different places?
13: Yeah. I grew up in Kissimmee, Florida. I was born there, raised really all over the world. I have two older brothers as well. As you know, we're a big baseball family. Baseball since we were very young, kind of runs through our blood. So yeah, I mean, my dad played pro ball for the Braves. And he played in Venezuela a lot overseas and kind of followed him all over wherever he was and kind of just, yeah, with a baseball bat in my hand and a glove with me and my two brothers. So, yeah, that's kind of my upbringing. And it was really interesting. I grew up in Kissimmee, obviously, went to Venezuela, went to the Dominican, really seen a lot of different parts of the world and like a lot of other people's realities. But no, it's been cool. It's been a cool upbringing for sure.
1: A lot of different cultures.
13: Yeah, a lot of different cultures. Yep.
1: That's awesome. Yeah. And so you mentioned, you know, you've been around the game since you were born, basically. Yeah. Your dad played professionally. Basically. Your grandfather, your uncle also played in the minor leagues. Both your brothers have signed.
13: Yep.
1: But you, Ethan, there must have been a moment that you can remember, not just being around it, but saying, this is for me. Yeah. Do you remember that?
13: Yeah, I remember when I was 13, my dad, when he really started training with me every day and stuff, he told me, like, once you turn 13, 14, like, you're a man in baseball. So it was clearly kind of like a turning point for me, kind of when I started to take baseball really seriously and kind of decide this was for me. So, yeah.
1: Why'd you become a catcher?
13: I've caught ever since I was little. Ever since I got stepped on a baseball field, I was a catcher. My dad was a catcher. Looked up to him a lot. No, my dad's number was 12, so my favorite number is 12. And my older brother and my younger brother, they're both shortstops, and I was like, why not? I'll be the catcher. So I loved it back there. I always loved being in every single play in the game, staying engaged. It was just always fun for me.
1: Did you ever play any other sports, or was it always baseball?
13: We always played like other sports. Never organized. I never played football. I did play a little bit of organized basketball, but. Yeah, a lot of street ball, a lot of like playing on the street with the football, and definitely played. Yeah, like I mean, my dad was huge playing a bunch of sports when we were younger with my brothers and stuff. So I think it's a huge asset playing a bunch of sports. It's been huge.
1: Absolutely, and then the catching. You know, was it ever even a possibility to play shortstop somewhere else?
13: No. I loved catching from the beginning. I loved being back there.
1: That's awesome. Yeah. Well, clearly, it's been around you the whole time that you've been alive. Just baseball is a part of you.
13: Mm-hmm.
1: When did you start to think, okay, signing professionally is a realistic possibility?
13: Yeah, I think when I started taking baseball seriously, like when I was 13, 14. So I was just trying to be the best version that I can be. I try to be the best player I can be every single day and looking for ways to get better as a young kid and also while having fun. So, yeah.
1: before you even signed professionally, you got a chance to play in the Venezuelan Winter League. Yeah. A lot of major leaguers in that clubhouse. What was that experience like for you?
13: It was a good experience. Being around guys a lot older than me in the game, seeing how they go about their business, seeing the things they do to get ready for a game or a season, how long the season is, how much wear and tear can be on your body during a long season. It was huge getting exposure to that as a young kid, being in a clubhouse, just being with the guys, like learning how baseball kind of goes, the road trips, the long days, the practice before the game, and then game time. It was a lovely experience. I was in Venezuela and enjoying the country, the winter ball style and the lifestyle of being a professional baseball player at a young age. So that was a huge that was a cheat code for me. I got to see it before I joined it, so it was huge.
1: Well, it's a cheat code that has certainly led to a lot of success for Ethan Salas, and so congratulations to him for being named to the MLB All-Star Futures Game. We are all so proud that he is a San Antonio Mission. You can hear the rest of that conversation on samissions.com or on Apple Music and Spotify under Curves, Cannons, and Bells, the official podcast of the San Antonio Missions. We'll take a quick break here on the Budweiser On Deck Show. On the other end, we'll have lineups and first pitch.
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